0: the end zone, and the safety got us to our 8 points. Mainland then came back and finally answered on a 15-play drive, 75 yards, two-yard run by Braylon Simmons. They got the two-point conversion. That was questionable whether or not that should have been a legal play, but instead it is handoff now rolling out right, pass caught. Did he get in the end zone? He did. Wow. A roll to the right side, the short side of the field. Receiver just inside the goal line, and it was
1: Caliendo.
0: And it's Caliendo with the catch.
1: Interesting how that man can get open, that young man. Every play, you know, you're trying to get to it. And how many times can they roll out to the right? And they just have the time, and he just goes right around to the corner, and he was wide open.
0: Trying for the extra point, and it was blocked, but somehow got through. And that makes it 15-8 here with just 29 seconds left here in the second quarter before we get to halftime. So Viral really had some opportunities. A missed field goal, Matt, earlier in the second quarter from Viral Beach set up Mainland. They ended up punting the ball away, but it was that fumble on the what was called a lateral on a backwards pass for Vero Beach that really set up this drive for the Buccaneers.
1: Well, yeah, you start off on your own. You get the ball, and they're 38. You're going in on a lateral. They start the drive at the 44.
0: So they went 56 yards, seven plays. It's a three-yard pass to Caliendo to make it 15-8. That's your score and drive brought to you by the McCall Insurance Agency. As now the Bucs will get set to kick off. We've got 29 seconds to go. Vero Beach still has two timeouts to go here, so let's see what can happen here on this kickoff. Kaysen McDonald getting set for the kickoff for the Bucs. This one's going to go high and deep. Actually kind of works in Vero's favor. No time off the clock.
1: No time off the clock, and that young man kicked that ball out of the back of the end zone. He has got a leg.
0: All right, so Vero Beach has got to go 80 yards. They've got 29 seconds and two timeouts.
1: Well, I like Coach's attitude. He's always like, hey, let's do what we can do. We got 29 seconds, and we got a kicker also. So, you know, where can we get the ball down to?
0: So we'll get set up here. Play clock has started. We're at 20 seconds. White's got two receivers to his left, single on his right. Handoff's going to go to Johns. Johns going to work up through the middle there and only get a couple of yards, and that's it.
1: Yeah, it'd be interesting to see if they don't call a timeout. No timeout call by anybody, and that might be the end of the half. We don't have to run a play. We can run a play.
0: Yeah, we'll see if Coach is – looks like he's calling a play, but we're at 6 seconds. They're not going to run a play here. So Vero Beach is going to go to the locker room, down 15-8 here at halftime. The Buccaneers will get the ball to start the third quarter. They won the toss. They deferred for the second half. As we'll head down to the field, check in with Derek West, who's got Coach Jankowski, to get his thoughts.
2: Coach Jay, thoughts on the first half?
3: I mean, there's some good things. Obviously, we're playing a heck of a football team, and we one defensive drive. They converted three fourth down conversions. You know, we got to be better on both sides of the ball on the money downs. And then that turnover before halftime, obviously very costly as they score with 20 seconds left. So get it cleaned up. We got a big second half ahead of us.
2: Thanks, Coach.
3: All right.
0: All right, that's Coach Jankowski along with Derek West there, and they'll go into the locker room, try to work on some adjustments and get set for the start of the second half as Mainland will get that ball to start the third quarter. Score is 15-8, the Buccaneers on top of the Indians. This is Fighting Indians Football.
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8: Welcome to Women of the Fighting Indians. I'm Bobby Paris, and I have the privilege of interviewing the moms of our varsity football players. My guest this evening is the adorable Adrian Huggins, mom to Caden Huggins, number 13 linebacker for our Indians. Welcome, Adrian.
9: Thank you so much for having me. I'm glad to be here.
8: Adrian, we will talk about Caden in a moment, but right now we want to get to know you. So tell us about yourself.
9: My name is Adrian Huggins. I was born in Brunswick, Georgia. I'm a military child, so I have lived a little bit of everywhere. I finished high school in New Jersey. I moved down to Florida to go to college at Bethune-Cookman University. And then I received my master's degree from Webster University. I'm married to the wonderful Roderick Huggins, and I have another son. His name is Carson Huggins. He is 12 years old, and he is also a football player.
8: Oh, of course.
9: He is amazing as well.
8: Okay. Where does he go to school?
9: He goes to Palm Point, and he also plays the saxophone.
8: Oh, there you go. Multi-talented.
9: Yes.
8: Okay, Adrian, were you raised around sports, and did you or your husband play any sports?
9: No, I wasn't raised around sports. I am very competitive. So if I did play a sport, I would win.
8: Okay.
9: However, my husband, he is an athlete. He played basketball, football. He ran track. He did pretty much everything in high school.
8: Okay. So we've got good genes, good competitiveness, and no wonder he's going to be so great. But what is your secret for keeping your home and family organized?
9: Well, first of all, the fall looks amazing. But I do keep a calendar in my phone with the activities that's going on. I do our menu for the week on Saturday, do our grocery shopping on Saturday so that I can know what we're eating throughout the week. The boys help out in the household with the chores, and so does my husband. And so does my husband, so that we can just get things done. You know, it takes the whole household in order to keep the house organized and to keep everything running.
8: What are some of Caden's chores?
9: So Caden is in charge of cleaning the kitchen after we eat dinner. So he washes the dishes, he sweeps the floor, he takes the trash out. He's also in charge of helping his brother clean their bathroom.
8: Do you have any hobbies or interests that you like to squeeze in to that busy schedule?
9: I love a good pedicure, and I like to watch Lifetime movies.
8: Oh,
9: like,
8: yes.
9: That is my favorite. I like to sit down and watch me a good movie.
8: I gotcha there. If I can get football off and get, you know, that's the challenge here. Or maybe just go in the other room and watch. Okay, there you go. You are sitting in the stands, and let's face it, football is a rough sport. And even though Caden is defense, his job is to stop some pretty big boys. Do you ever worry about him, and how do you cope?
9: I do worry about him, but I definitely pray first. We always pray up before he goes out on the field. And I know that, you know, Caden can handle himself when he's out there. It's surprising to me because, to me, he still has that baby face, but he goes out there and he makes those big plays. And I trust that God protects him while he's out there.
8: Have you ever been given some real words of wisdom, or maybe you have your own to share about raising teens and specifically teen athletes?
9: So what we tell our boys is to be coachable and to be comfortable being uncomfortable. You know, you're going to be put in some situations that aren't always the best situation or a situation that doesn't make you feel the most comfortable, but, you know, you got to get it done. Mm-hmm. So those are two of the things that we always tell our boys before they get out of the car. Be coachable and be comfortable being uncomfortable.
8: Adrian, you get a special Adrian day just for you. What does that look like?
9: So I'm a brunch girl. I definitely would want to go out and get some brunch, maybe sneak in a pedicure if my boys would let me, and then come home and just cuddle up and watch some TV.
8: Okay, that's great. Don't call me, I'll call you. Okay, Adrian, it is so hard in today's fast-paced world. Everyone is going in different directions. How do you get family time and defuse, catch up on what's going on in their lives as well as your?
9: So every night we have family dinner. It doesn't matter what time my youngest gets home for practice. We're sitting around the table. No cell phones. We're talking about what the day looked like. On Saturday evenings and Sundays, we play games together. We just started playing pickleball as a family. So there's that competitiveness for me. Kaden is my teammate on pickleball. And we just enjoy each other, and we like to be in the moment together as a family.
8: Women of Fighting Indians football will continue right after this.
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8: My guest this evening is the adorable Adrian Huggins, mom to Kaden Huggins, number 13 linebacker for our Indians. All right, now let's talk about your pride and joy, Kaden. Number one in your heart, number 13 to our Indians. How long has Kaden been playing football?
9: He's been playing tackle football since he was 5 years old.
8: Well, I can tell you, per Coach Paris, and because he's sitting up in the press booth every Friday night, he says Kaden is a quick read and able to find the ball and reacts and makes the tackle on spot, good football IQ, and a real asset to his team. And I know that he was one of our players of the week, so that just says he is doing his job and more. I know he's also a transfer. What made you all decide Vero was the place, and was this a hard transition for him?
9: Yes, it was a hard transition for the family. However, we knew that the program at Vero Beach High School is exceptional. We knew that he would be getting great coaching. The culture within Vero itself, the community, they absolutely, you know, love the team. The teachers at the school are absolutely amazing. So it was just it made sense to do that for him, both academically and for football.
8: So with that being said, tell me how you feel about this program compared to others.
9: I mean, we love it. We can't say anything negative about it. You know, the program, the coaches have a great short and long-term vision for the players and for the team. Mm-hmm. We can't say anything wrong. They care about the football players both on and off the field. They care about his academics, which makes me very happy because I want to make sure that he's doing well academically. So it is a phenomenally ran program.
8: Does Kaden talk about plans for after high school?
9: Yes, he definitely wants to play at the collegiate level, and he wants to study finance. Oh, you know, awesome. He wants to make sure he helps people plan for their wealth and success in the future.
8: Any particular school that he yells for, roots for on the weekend?
9: Well, every weekend they're rooting for Alabama in my house. We are a Roll Tide family, so okay. That's who we're rooting for.
8: Well, I think that's where you said your husband?
9: Right. My husband, he's from Alabama, oh, he's so from he didn't Alabama. Play there, but he oh, well. He's a diehard yes. Alabama fan. Yeah. Most of his family attended well. There.
8: And you live in Alabama, you're a Roll Tide, that's right. That's for sure. What does Caden like to do off the football field?
9: Off the football field, he likes to play video games. Like I said, as a family, we like to play games. He likes a good theme park. If we could go to a theme park every other weekend, I think he would be fine with that as well. He likes to spend time with family, and, you know, he likes to sit in his room sometimes and just watch TV.
8: Okay. Well, that sounds like a great all-around kid, you know. Let's talk about your job. We forgot. We missed that. So tell us a little bit about what you do on a daily basis.
9: So I am the director of a program called Cayuga Centers, and we license foster homes in the Treasure Coast as well as Palm Beach County to be foster parents. So we train them as foster parents, we get them licensed, and then once that child is placed, we provide them with the wraparound supports needed in order to maintain that placement.
8: Oh, that is such, to me, a ministry, literally. And I'm sure there is a real need for that out there.
9: Oh, yes. There is a huge need for foster parents.
8: Unfortunately, but that's our world right now. So, okay. Well, we've got good people like you. That's amazing. All right, Adrian, how about a shout out to someone special?
9: Yes. So first, you know, of course, my husband, he is amazing. He makes sure that we work together as a team and we get this job done. God, of course, who if without him, none of this would be possible. His trainer, Justin Williams, his personal trainer, he set the foundation for his physicality for Caden and just the strength. We saw a huge transformation, as well as the his position trainer, Terrell Hanks. He really taught him the tricks and, you know, that football IQ sure. that he needs. And his brother keeps him on his toes. Carson keeps Caden on his toes. He keeps him honest. So all of that, as well as our family.
8: Okay, so I have a feeling Carson's his number one fan.
9: Yeah.
8: There you go. And then your parents in Georgia. So hi, parents in Georgia, grandparents. Yes. We welcome you. All right. It has been such a pleasure to talk with you and get to know you and your family a little better. We will certainly be watching number 13 and praying for a healthy and successful season and blessings for his future. So we end this by saying,
10: go Fighting Indians.
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13: Well, hi there, Gary.
1: Hey.
13: How you doing?
1: Gary went on
13: fire. I thought you were. This is the before shot.
1: So,
13: all right. Hey, folks, we're obviously inside our broadcast booth here. We've got the Genesis Church halftime show here. And, you know, Vero Beach trailing right now 15-8 to Mainland. Taking a look at our Durfee's Heating and Cooling first half stats. 178 yards for Mainland to 113 for Vero Beach. 12 first downs for Mainland to 6 first downs for Vero Beach. Mainland's only got 3 penalties on the night. Vero Beach with 3 penalties. Vero Beach did get a safety thanks to a bad snap that rolled through the end zone. And then also the special teams, again, a bad snap set up for a touchdown for Vero Beach on a short ports situation. For Vero Beach, it's been 41 yards on the ground, 72 yards through the air. For Mainland, it's 79 on the ground and 99 through the air. And no big surprise, Matt, as Caliendo has got five catches, 45 yards, and a touchdown. It's somewhat evenly matched, even though the score is not, you know, obviously that close at this point. What are your thoughts on this first half? Because I'll save mine until you talk.
1: So right now, it's the money downs. It's money downs are your third down and your fourth down. Okay, if you're on offense, you know you've got to get third down conversions. If you're going for it on fourth down, you got to get fourth down conversions. Opposite for defense, you got to stop them.
13: Yeah.
1: They are getting the third down, fourth down. I mean, they had three fourth down. Coach mentioned it. Three fourth down conversions in one drive alone. Mm-hmm. And they got another one here. They've got several third down conversions. Our defense has to do it. You know, I mean, they're doing. You know, they've been doing a good job, but we've got to get them done. Get it pinned back. Get them, you know, off the field on the third down and fourth down conversions. Flip side of that, our offense needs to convert that when we have the opportunities.
13: Yeah.
1: Let's get that drive going. We had a great drive. Four first downs, and then we had a penalty, and then we have a bad play, and we just can't convert that.
13: All right. Well, let's check in down on the field. Derek's now out of the locker room. Okay, Derek, what can you share?
14: I can share this. I need to really get some clarification from you, though. Do you want the rated G version? I guess that's probably the best thing to do.
13: That would be most suitable, yes.
14: Absolutely, because right now, Coach said, hey, the bad news translation, the bad news is that wasn't the best half of football we've ever played. But the good news is that's also the best half of the football we've not played yet. So look for us to play much better in the second half, particularly in terms of ceiling the edge. Guys, you got to make plays, and you know, Coach is pretty hot but yet needed, and I think you're going to see a really, really good effort for us in the second half. Long way to go.
13: No doubt about that. Matt, again, we haven't seen we've seen some pass plays from Makai. I mean, overall, I feel like his overall performance so far is not that bad at all. Maybe some decision challenges, maybe, but other than that, it's been pretty good.
1: Really, just the one where he could have thrown it out of bounds. It took a big sack, but we actually overcame that.
13: Yeah.
1: And we were able to get the first down. And then just the one pass that went behind Trey, the lateral, right? On that one, you know, Trey just goes in motion, and you've got to hit the upfield shoulder. Don't put it in the ref's hands at any kind of mindset, especially when you're on the opponent's sideline, because they're going to be screaming that it's a lateral. And it was close. Sure. I mean, it was forward, but it was close enough. Mm-hmm. And with the ball being thrown behind them, it just looks like it. The appearance looks like a lateral. We've got to do a better job of being a football player and staying with the play and just getting on it. But other than that, Makai's done a good job for what we've asked him to do. He's a couple of long throws. It looked like he was going to do it. No one was open. He made a wise decision and peeled off.
13: 8 of 10, 72 yards. He's hit four different receivers. So he's managed it well here in the first half.
1: And he really has. And part of that's doing the same thing. We're trying to get him out on the edge, trying to get him in a rollout. And what that does is just takes a young guy and gets the pressure off of him so he can do that. The problem is when you do that, you've taken the whole field to shorten it to one side.
13: Yeah.
1: Now, the flip side of that is Mainland is doing that, but they've been able to get it, particularly with either Caliano be able to find just the little out routes or little stick routes, or I don't know what number five's name is, but he's been able to come in.
13: Yeah.
1: Park's been able to come in on that curl route and pick up the yards down the field, and that's where they've been able to extend plays and push it. So for us, what do we got to do? We've seen it. They like to roll him out to the right, right-handed quarterback, easier throw, throwing down on the right side. We've got to somehow get upfield or set that and let him make him step into it and take away that easy route.
13: All right, well, we are going to step aside, get set for second half between Mainland and Vero Beach. We'll be back right after this.
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0: Back here at the Citrus Bowl, where Vero Beach is getting set for the second half with their opponent here tonight, Mainland. Mainland leading here 15-8. The Buccaneers, they won the toss at the beginning of the game. They deferred to the second half, so we'll get set to kick off to the Buccaneers here in just a moment. I want to remind you that this next Friday will be the last home game of the regular season for Vero Beach. We'll have Pahokee here. Game time at 7 o'clock. We'll get our coverage started at 6 p.m. It is homecoming night. So, hey, by the way, there's a lot of things going on through the course of the week. There will also be a homecoming parade coming your way. So make sure to check in on that. Look for social media announcements, all that. It's going to be a good time. It's downtown Vero Beach. It's going to be a fun time with the homecoming parade. As we get set to kick off, Arbelias will kick this one. And it will be caught around the 2-yard line. Here comes Caliendo to the 10 and stopped. Wow, what a hit right at the 3-yard line. Is that Kimbrough that made that hit?
1: Wow, Kimbrough came down and made the hit. What a great kick by Arbelias. He all the way down to the coffin corner, down to the basically the 1-yard line, it looks like. And Caliendo, instead of just letting it go in the end zone, not only does he take it out, he comes all the way across the field. So he's running 40 yards, but not really getting any yardage, and then takes a lick.
0: They'll set up shop at the 14-yard line with P.J. Miller at quarterback for Mainland. First down and 10. Receiver Caliendo going to go in motion to the right side. It's going to be a toss left side and just go straight out of bounds. And I think that running back is hurt.
1: Oh, he's either cramping or he pulled something. And if my guess would be he's probably cramping. And, yeah, it looks like he might be cramping. So here's what so Braylon Simmons is the running back. He's down there. They're treating him right now. Looks like maybe a cramp. He's an excited kid. You understand me? He's exciting to watch, but he's an excited kid. Pre-game, before, every play, he's moving more than he really needs to, and it just wasted energy.
0: Well, second down and 14 off the 4-yard loss. Play action, pass going to go right side. It is caught at the 20-yard line. Turn it upfield, past the 30-yard line, and that will be a first down for Mainland.
1: Yeah, we got like a somewhat similar to a flood route. You got Caliendo going in the flat, and then you got him. Parks just doing a curl route. We've seen that, and he just finds a little open area. Little pitch and catch, miss a tackle, and first down.
0: So first down and 10 for the Buccaneers. 15-8 the score. Buccaneers with the lead. Just started the third quarter. Play action, pass, right side is caught and quickly out of bounds right around the 38.
1: Right now the offensive coordinator for Mainland has found something. Quick looks. We got our guys are off and just running hitches on the right side. We call it grass. If our guy's off, then he's just going to do a 5-yard hitch. You hit him. It's a quick, easy pitch and catch. Move the ball.
0: Second down and 6. Play clock at 13 and counting. Miller going to hand off this time. Now keeper on the left side. Miller trying to get to the edge. And Hillsman comes in to stop him before he gets to the line of gain. Or did they get him? Yeah, they're going to give him enough.
1: What a heads-up play by the quarterback. It was an option. They faked the ball coming to a running back. And it was him and another running back. And he was going to his left. And they just ran the option. There was no one out there. Right, our right defensive end got pinned. And he was able to move and just push the ball out just enough to get the first down as Hillsman was coming down to lay the hit.
0: So first down at the 43-yard line. Bucks with the opening drive of this second half. Handoff going to bounce to the left side, and Hillsman there to stop him for a loss. And a flag comes in over on the other side.
1: Now that is in the neighborhood of holding, and I think Render, as his jersey was up by over his shoulder pads, was probably the victim on that one, and that's what they call it, a holding call.
0: So they'll mark this one off, move them back.

0: arguing that he was down, but and he's coming off a little gimpy. But, you know, hey, it was a great little route to him out there in the open, and we just made a great play. And, again, not giving up on the ball. A lot of Indians around it. Just keep going, and there's the turnover that maybe turns the tide, Paul.
1: Looked like big old 76 for Vero Beach came out of the pack with the ball. So now Vero Beach with an opportunity. Can they capitalize on it? Start from our own 48. White, play action. He's looking to throw. Rolls out of the pocket. Looking downfield. Slings it. There's Woods. Oh, had a chance. And it falls incomplete.
0: Yeah, sprint to the right. And you have Jake Tell in the flat. Through his hands. Now, he might have gotten blocked from the defender that was in front of him, but you just lose sight of the ball, and, man, what a that would have been a big play, and a big play for your quarterback as well.
1: Second down and 10. We'll shift. Trips on the left side. Low snap, White looking. He's going to fire downfield. Oh, my goodness. He had a receiver open. Was Melbourne down the sideline and overshot.
0: Yeah, that's just a bad snap. It was a low snap. He had to get it and then try to find us. And we had Melbourne wide open on the left side going down the seam. And he just basically picks it up, slings it because he knows where he wants to go, but didn't really have a chance to get eyes on him. And ball goes incomplete. So there's two long passes. We have opportunities. Guys open. We just couldn't get it.
1: Now it's third and 10.
0: Not necessarily where you want to be for your freshman quarterback, but we'll see what we got.
1: White going to set up Melbourne and again Johns. Boy, you got to fight for this one, and Johns able to bring that one in. That definitely looked more like a lateral on that one.
0: Once again, you've got it. If you're throwing that little out, you've got to throw it to the upfield shoulder. You cannot throw it to the guy's running, and you're having to have him turn around, not to mention it's a lateral. And I'm not sure even if that's a lateral, but it was close enough where you're losing yards.
1: So that brings out the punt unit. Arbelias will get set. Jaden Parks back deep for the Bucks. Arbelias had the ball blocked. Scramble. And the Bucks recover at the 28.
0: Well, we got the ball, had good field position, then we turn it right back over with a blocked punt, and they bum rush from our left side, and we didn't have enough blockers, or we missed some, but they were able to get in and get the block, and now they've got great field position.
1: Indeed, the blocked punt sets the Mainland offense up now at the 28-yard line.
0: We saw that last week against Central. We got the punt block. And same thing, you know, if you're a team, you're watching that, and you're saying, hey, this is maybe a potential where we can get something.
1: Sure. So first down and 10. Play clock is at 10. Luck's just now getting things set up. Coach may have to call a timeout for him here in a second here as – yep, and indeed they do. So Coach Bell will call a timeout. We'll step aside. It's 15-8, Mainland with the lead.
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1: So a block punt sets up Mainland at the Vero 28-yard line. Timeout was taken by Coach Bell as the play clock was winding down. So the offense back out on the field now. They're going to set up two receivers on their left side, a single on their right. Toss is going to go right. Is it looking like a double pass? And Caliendo is going to let it fly downfield. And now a late flag is going to come in. They're going to call pass interference on or defensive holding on Vero.
2: I don't think that's a bad call. There's another flag. Let's see what that one. That might be unsportsmanlike on either on the coach or their
1: might
2: player.
1: Might be a sideline.
2: There's hankies all over the place. That was just that wasn't even a good fake. You saw him. He was getting it, Caliendo. Right. And he knew he was going to throw, but young man just grabbed our cornerback. It was an awful throw, too. But he just grabbed him, and it was a good call.
1: So they'll shake this one out here in a second, because you're going to have two penalties here now.
2: So the pass interference would be what? What do we got? They're going backwards. That's the original line of scrimmage that the ref's got to go to the little. We got.
1: Yep, now he's marking it off. Work his way inside the 20 to the 18. And then, it must have been a penalty against Mainland.
2: So Mainland number 5, he was over there, and he was saying something to one of our coaches, and he got flagged on unsportsmanlike conduct after the play.
1: All right. So that's going to put the ball back to the 33-yard line of Vero Beach. And it will be first down. So a first and 15. Now another flag is going to come in.
2: It's going to be that's going to be a sideline, or it's going to be on the player who's saying it again. That's number 5 again, and coach is pointing to him like, need to go.
1: Oh,
2: so what I thought they would have done, Paul, was mark off the first down.
1: Uh-huh.
2: It would have been first and 10 from the 8, 9 at the 18, because it was balls on the 28, right? Down about the 15, and then mark it back.
1: Right.
2: 15 yards. So it would have been a first and 25.
1: Mm-hmm.
2: Well, maybe they'll mark it back even more. That's two unsportsmanlike. That might be that man. That means he gets ejected. Yep. Two unsportsmanlike means an ejection for number 5.
1: Well,
2: if they know who did it.
1: I think they have a pretty good idea.
2: And you know what? If I'm a player that hasn't seen any action yet, I'm going to say, hey, that was on me. That was on me.
1: All right, so they're working all this out now. And the ball is going to be all the way back near midfield at the Vero 48 yard line.
2: I think in that 2-1 sportsman, he should be out of the game.
1: So this is about a first and 30 here now for the Buccaneers. Receiver in motion. Miller looking. Far side of the pocket, and now he's going to go down with a sack.
2: No. Oh, there he is.
1: They blew the whistle. He was in the grass.
2: Thank goodness.
1: No kidding, because if he takes off and runs, he's going to get probably close to a first down. There was that much grass.
2: Caliendo is down with a cramp. Oh, yeah, they're saying number now I think they're actually. Now the refs are looking maybe number 5. If we see him back in the game, I'd be very surprised.
1: So now with the sack, the ball is all the way past the 45 to the 42-yard line now of the Buccaneers.
2: Wow.
1: Guys maybe want to just get on the Southwest app and get their miles logged in here because it's going to be a long one to get a first down. 9:28 to go here in the third quarter. 15-8 lead for Mainland, and Caliendo having some trouble there. This looks a little more than a cramp, Matt.
2: Ooh, but they had the cramp motion going.
1: Mm-hmm.
2: But, oh, he might be like just – hey, the guy has done everything. Long snap, he's been quarterbacking, he's been catching the ball. I mean, he is so cramped up. It's like three steps and he has to stop. Oh, that is awful. I've been there. Ooh, it is not fun. That's a long ride back to Daytona, too.
1: He might have a hard time getting back on the field now.
2: Oh, yeah. Oh, yeah.
1: You know?
2: And then bring in the heavy and see what they can do with the heavies.
1: So now you're down two receivers that have had huge contributions.
2: And your long snapper.
1: And your long snapper, yes. And, yeah, we're looking at about what looks like by the scoreboard, second and 42. Oh, bobbled. Now P.J. Miller just going to let it fly. And, my goodness, how about push off on the receiver? Our guy was right there, no flag. As Chris Butler was like almost had his hands in the face.
2: He did. He actually pushed him. So King was in the coverage. Once again, great coverage.
1: Yeah.
2: And it was the same play we had last time. He pushes off, pushes King right in the face. Ref doesn't see it, but ball goes to the ground. And
1: so now third and 42 at the 42.
2: Don Dexter giving us the math on that.
1: He's working it out right now.
2: He's working it out.
1: .904 to go, third quarter. Man, this quarter has been dragging along here.
2: Oh, he cannot come back in. I thought he was ejected. The coaches over there didn't need to know that he's got two personal fouls. That's interesting.
1: Very interesting. Empty backfield. Miller. Rolling out to his left. Going to fling it downfield. And, almost had an interception as King was eyeing it. It'll fall incomplete. Time for the punt unit.
2: Yeah, maybe Derek can go and get a coach and tell him, like, hey, number five had two unspoken. Unless they didn't identify the other one. But that was his second, unsportsmanlike conduct. He should not be in the game.
1: So here comes Carson McDonald to punt the ball away. High snap, it's there. McDonald will get the punt away, but then another high, shanky kind of punt will go out of bounds right around the 44, maybe near midfield. Yep.
2: Tell you what, the kid can kick a kickoff, but he has struggled in the punt right now.
1: All right, they'll spot it at our 46-yard line. All right, now, Matt, we got to get something going on offense.
2: There's no doubt. We got to stay ahead of the chains, keep the things moving. Got to get a score. Go for two. All right, that's my plan.
1: All right, 8:41 to go, third quarter. Score is 15-8. Bureau's got the ball. They'll start at their own 46. It's going to be a handoff. John's trying to shake out. They're going to whistle him dead at the 40-yard line. So it'll be about a four, almost five-yard loss.
2: I think they're only going to stay about a 1 yard, one or two.
1: Okay.
2: I agree with you, Paul. I thought the... the initial stop.
1: Mm-hmm.
2: We haven't seen Jaden Lockhart. Maybe we can get a report down there and find out what's going on with Jaden Lockhart. Haven't seen him since, I believe, the first quarter.
1: Yeah, he got the score,
2: yeah,
1: the touchdown. John's in motion, trying to set up a screen underneath for Melbourne. This play has worked quite a bit, and Melbourne able to get to the Buccaneer 45-yard line, just shy of the first down.
2: Man, that was close. That was great. Great play. Same thing. You're faking the ball out to Johns, who's in the flat. And, oh, here comes. Speaking of Jaden Lockhart.
1: Why didn't you say that earlier?
2: Bringing in the heavy because you got a – oh, did they give him a first down? Gave him a first down. Never mind. Switch it back up. Jaden Lockhart is healthy. He's back there on the field.
1: All right, 7:30 and counting. In this third quarter, Vero Beach has got a first down now thanks to Tom Collins Insurance and Frank Stawara, your hometown coverage team. Handoff off the right side, and Lockhart able to shake a couple of tackles, pick up about two.
2: Yeah, the difference right there between Johns and Lockhart on that one, because the Maitland defense was in the backfield, just a handoff. The initial contact was probably 3 yards deep, but you got the difference between that is the size of Jaden Lockhart versus Mark Johns. He was able to go through the first tackle and pick up actually a couple yards.
1: Second and eight, ball at the Buccaneer 41. Another handoff. Wow, what a collision just past the 40-yard line to the 39. Jaden Lockhart again.
2: Yep, here we go, third down. But Jaden Lockhart off the left side, hard running, but the linebackers were able to step up.
1: 6:25 and counting, third quarter. Vero Beach staring down a third down and five at the 38-yard line.
2: Yeah, we've praised the offensive line all year. They've done a good job. Right now, you're watching Maitland kind of take control on that defense in the trenches.
1: Melbourne's going to shift. So will Woods and Cabrera. And now timeout's going to be taken. The play clock was winding down. Timeout on the field. Just inside 6 minutes to go in this third quarter. Vero's down 15-8.
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1: Billy Livingsfield at the Citrus Bowl is where we are tonight. It is week 7 of high school football. I'm Paul Tipton along with Matt Paris, Derek West. We've got Maitland here in the house tonight. Maitland with a lead 15-8. Vero Beach looking at a 3rd and 5. They're at the Maitland 38-yard line. Really needing to keep converting first downs. And let's see if we can't get some points on the board here and get this one tight. Woods in motion. Low snap, and Makai has to drop on it back to the 45.
2: Man. Mm. Yeah, that's the stuff you talk about last week. You just make the mistakes, and, you know, and it's just a – that's exactly what it is. Not like the young man's trying to have a low snap. But it just kills the drive, and now you got to bring out the punt team because, you know, there's no play in it. You don't even get a play off. Man.
1: So, Harb Elias will come out.
2: Maybe we can hopefully shore it up because last time it got blocked, Paul.
1: Snap is there. One step, and he punts the ball away. Will take a big bounce inside the 10. And
2: oh, let him touch
1: right
2: it.
1: Around
2: oh.
1: The 5. Did he touch it? Yeah. Well, he touched it and got it back. All right, so Maitland's got the ball. But they're going to have it deep in their own territory around the 6-yard line.
2: Well, at least a one step. They were coming. Even with a one step punt, it was still close.
1: So 4:56 to go in the third quarter. Score is 15-8. Buccaneers leading. Bucs get the ball back. They'll have it at their own 6-yard line. Indians defense needs to come up with a turnover. Give the offense a short porch. Let's play some complimentary football.
2: Yeah. Number 9's back out there.
1: That's surprising.
2: Yeah.
1: Four receiver set. Miller, he wants to throw. He's going to let it fly down the sideline. And, boy, there's a lot of handling. How is that not offensive pass interference the way they're holding our guys?
2: They've done it all night.
1: Wow. I don't mind hand fighting, but when a guy's reaching out to catch the ball, you cannot pull his hand down. Four and a half minutes to go in the third quarter. Score is 15-8. Buccaneers on top with the ball at their own 6. Second down and 10. This time a handoff left side. And the Indians right there, it's a no gain at best. Maybe, yeah, I think you're just going to stop it right at the line of scrimmage there.
2: Yeah, Coach Bell just trying to get out of his own end zone right now.
1: Right.
2: Hand the ball off, see if he can get a few yards. And Simmons to the left side and right side. You had Huggins over there, I believe. Lockhart was in there.
1: So a third down and 10 as we wind down to 4 minutes to go in the third quarter. Caliendo going to the right side.
2: Oh, there's some motion and
1: to the right. It's caught. Caliendo to the 15 and out of bounds around the 20-yard line.
2: That's going to be right there. Yeah, first down. So, Paul, we talk about it.
1: First down.
2: We talk about third down. You got to get off the field. You got a kid like Caliendo who is your go-to guy. And now he's on the field because he's cramping again. But I don't know what you do other than, I don't know. But you hit third down and long, and they convert again coming out of their own end zone.
1: 3 minutes, 46 seconds, and a timeout's going to be taken here. Vero trailing 15-8 here in the third quarter.
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1: Back here at the Citrus Bowl. Vero Beach trying to see if they can get back into this ball game here. They are down 15-8, trying to stop this mainland offense. And just look when it looked like we might have had an opportunity, Buccaneers got a first down at the 19. It's first down and 10. Miller looking to throw, sets up a screen underneath. Tackle around the 21-yard line.
2: Yeah, screen over there to Simmons coming out of the backfield. Tristan Davis, I believe, on the tackle. Short gain.
1: So pick up 3 at second down and 7. Ball at the 22-yard line. Going to send three receivers on the left side, a single to the right. One back in the backfield. Mainland taking his time here. Miller, swing pass, left side. Tackle. Oh, boy, it almost looked like that was a fumble. They're going to say he's down by contact or down in general, but 28-yard line. Boy, that was close.
2: Oh, and a first down.
1: And it's going to be a first down for the Bucks.
2: Man, we had a blitz going on. You had Hillsman, another guy coming in. There was a plenty of – he was – man, that was a bad call on the where he was down. Ref gave him an extra yard, but he gave it to him. Another first down. But we had a blitz called from that side, and he was able to get it off to the guy on the that outside receiver.
1: I like
2: the call. You know what? Mixing up, try to get some pressure on this guy.
1: Clock continues to roll, 2:20 and counting. Play clock is at 5. It's going to be another handoff trying to bounce out to the left side, but there's Caden Huggins with the tackle.
2: Another ball on the ground, but they said stop. Clock at forward progress had stopped.
1: Yeah, Deion Jackson was off to the races.
2: A little handoff to the left side, and defense did a good job. Huggins,
1: so
2: Jackson.
1: Now second down and 10. But the Buccaneers are really content to just keep letting this clock roll. They're taking their time, watching the play clock and letting it roll down here. Still got 15 seconds. They're going to take the snap. Miller looking over the middle of the field. Receiver at the 39. And that'll be a first down.
2: And there you go. Just doing a little curl route. We bring a blitz. Quarterback was able to get it off. We've got no defender there, and a little pitch and catch, and a first down.
1: So, first down and 10 at the 39-yard line. Twin receivers on either side. One back in the backfield.
2: And the coach is just motioning, take your time. Let the clock go down.
1: Yeah, they're still at... Yeah, they'll take the snap at 11 seconds here on the play clock. Pass is caught and out of bounds right around the 47-yard line.
2: So right now we got a 7-on-7 game going. It's 11-on-11, but it really looks like a 7-on-7 because it's just their guys against our guys, and they're getting the plays. We got man-to-man, but we're off. You know, when you're off 8 yards and then you're backpedaling, guy comes in, does an out, picks up the first down.
1: Second down and 2. Miller looking to throw again. Now he's going to step up in the pocket and he'll be tackled. So a sack on the play.
2: Looks like Render got in on the sack.
1: Indeed, and got back to the 44-yard line. And that will most likely do it for the quarter here as you've got 30 seconds on the play clock, 25 seconds in the quarter here. And so Coach Bell is already telling his guys that, you know, let's just hold on here. And so that's going to do it for this third quarter. Can Vero Beach put something together in this fourth quarter and come back and win this ball game? They are down 15-8. This is Fighting Indians football.
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1: Welcome back. We are set to start the fourth quarter. Paul Tipton, Matt Paris, Derek West here, week seven. We've got Mainland out of Daytona here in the house. It's a 15-8 lead for Mainland here in the fourth quarter. Just getting things started, and Mainland's coming out for a third down and six from their own 43. And on this drive alone that started from their own six-yard line, they've got a good 8-10 play drive put together here on this one. On this third down and six play, they've got two receivers on either side and one back in the backfield. Play clock now at five. Receiver in motion. They just get the snap off. It's going to be a handoff off the right side and will not be able to get more than a couple of yards.
2: Wow, that was number 76, I believe, for Vero. Yeah, I'm trying to find 76 on our sheet, too. Huh. Is that Miles? Yeah, that's Miles. A big play by Miles coming in and haven't called his name, but man, big play forcing the punt from Mainland. Now we just watch the ball, don't jump off sides. And they got a different punter. Oh. And it's quick.
1: And this punt is going to be a little sidewinder that's going to take a big bounce. Melbourne's going to try to return it. And we'll get about maybe 4 yards on the return to around the 25-yard line.
2: All right, defense did its job, Paul. We got the stop. Made a punt after four first downs coming off of the six-yard line. And now Vero, they were able to, what Mainland was able to do is they were able to flip the field is what they did.
1: So, and we got a Buccaneer down at midfield here, so a little bit of an injury timeout with 11:05 here in the fourth quarter. We'll step aside.
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1: Vero Beach coming out. They'll start from their own 27. First down and 10. White, quick pass to the right side. Turn it upfield. Is Johns. Johns to the 35-yard line and out of bounds.
2: Be close to a first down. Or just shy of a first down.
1: About 2 yards short.
2: Okay, a couple yards short. Yeah, a little quick route. One of those things that's short side of the field, but you got some room. You got blockers over there. Get it to him. Try to get to him as quick as possible. And you know what he did on that one, Makai? He threw it better one behind him.
1: Going to set up a second and one. Melbourne's going to move over to the left side of the formation. And
2: oh,
1: we're going to get.
2: Did they jump? Or?
1: Yeah, they did. They jumped on that left defensive side.
2: Yeah, it looked like they jumped and then we jumped. But let's see who's. Yeah, there we go. And to call it on him. There we go. And Chris, good. Now, one of the things that we've got to do a better job, too, at, like, we're not going off a cadence.
1: Right.
2: You know, back in the day, it was like, ready, set, hike. You know, you're on the set, you would go even though it was the hike.
1: Mm-hmm.
2: There is no cadence here. It's just a clap, and you don't move until the ball snaps. So when we jump, there's really no reason for it.
1: So Vero Beach gets the first down. Thank you, Tom Collins and Frank Stewart. Insurance, your hometown coverage team. Handoff, right side for Lockhart. Jaden, pass the 45 to about the 47.
2: Good surge by that right side. Josiah Taylor over there. Sias. And Jaden Taylor just putting the helmet down. Good first down. Good first down play. That's what you want, Paul. Keep in front of the chains.
1: Yeah, sets up a second down and 5. Indians will line up with it's a four-receiver set, but they'll shift things around. Now put Jake in the backfield. Mackay looking like he wants to throw it downfield. Looking. It's caught. How about this for Woods? Turn on the Jets. 15, 10, 5. Touchdown!
2: What a play by Trey Woods. Mackay drops back, throws it. He knows where he wants to throw it. Down the middle of the field. Trey comes back, catches it. Takes a hit, spins off, and then outruns all the Mainland guys to the end zone for a touchdown. Now we got to go for 2, Paul. Oh, no. We're going for 1.
1: 54-yard reception Trey Woods.
2: We don't need to go for 1. I'm sorry. We're at 2. We can tie it up right here.
1: Arbelias, kick is up, and it is good. We got a tie ball game at 15 apiece, 9-10 to go, fourth quarter.
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1: So 3 plays, 73 yards, 54 on a pass from White to Woods. And we are tied now at 15 all with 9:10 to go, fourth quarter. Indians get set to kick off. Arbelias is going to kick this one high and deep around the 10-yard line, return to the 15, to the 20. Still on his feet. And stopped around the 23-yard line.
2: All right, good kick coverage, good high kick by Arbelias. And anytime you're around the 20-yard line, that's well done. So 23-yard line, make them go the distance.
1: So now this has changed the dynamic of this ball game. Vero Beach needed a big explosive play. They just got one. Now, defense. They've been on this field quite a bit tonight. Got to be a little tired, but now it's gut check time. See if they can force a 3-and-out on this offense that's been able to move the ball quite a bit tonight. Start from the 24, first down and 10. Twins on either side. Quick pass, it's intercepted! How about that play? Don Tellis Render!
2: That's 2 for him in the season. He just gets a great jump on the ball as he's going up and is trying to be like a little hitch route, probably. The quarterback throws it right into his chest. He comes down with it. Wow, how about that turn of events for Vero Beach?
1: Just like that, Vero Beach has a chance to seize the moment now. Ball at the 12-yard line. First and 10. Big-time players come up in big-time moments. And Render just gave him one. White back out on the field. Lockhart in the backfield. going to be a handoff. Lockhart off the right side. Lockhart spinning towards the 5-yard line.
2: Gets down to about the 6-yard line. Paul, and what a great little run by him. Spinning, moving, keeping the legs churning off the right side.
1: So now second down.
2: Bring in the hefty.
1: Ball at the 6-yard line. So looking at a second down and 5. Receiver in motion. Now that's White. When Lockhart takes the direct snap inside the 5 to about the 3.
2: That's going to be close to it, but maybe just a little short. Yep.
1: It's going to be a third and short now for the Indians. Indians again with the big formation. They'll line up tight on the right hash. White in motion. And oh my goodness, that defense knew exactly what was coming. A tackle on Lockhart about 4 yards deep.
2: That is such a heads-up play by the Mainland player. They've seen us do this play. You push us out to the right, Makai, and you get the ball, and we've been going off the right side every time. He just knifed through and blew up the play before it even got going.
1: So fourth down, Arbelias out to try a field goal. A 25-yarder. Melbourne set for the hold. Snaps there. The hold is down. The kick is up. And it's good. Arbelias, 25-yard field goal, puts 3 on the board, and the Indians take the 3-point lead.
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1: So a 25-yard field goal by Snyder Arbelias has given the Indians a 3-point lead here in the fourth quarter, 18-15. We got the ball thanks to Dontellus Render interception, set us up on the 12. We could not punch it in, so settled for 3 and the lead. Arbelias going to kick this one high. It's going to go deep, and he'll take a bounce and hang right near the sideline. And did we get on top of it? We did! Oh, my goodness! They thought it was going to go out of bounds, and what a play by number 25. That is France. How about that? Our third-string quarterback out there playing and gets on top of the live ball for the recovery.
2: Arbelias kicks it. It goes down. Looks like it's going to go out of bounds. The kid lets it go over his head because it looks like it's going to go out, and it just does a backspin. Paul, kind of like your wedge shot, you know, from about 100 yards, just sticks it. It doesn't move, and we beat him to the punch, and we get on the ball, and we recover it before it goes out of bounds. Coach Bell is not happy. He's livid. He was right there. But what a play. Man, oh, here we are once again.
1: I mean, you just could not believe that ball just sat right there.
2: I say the same thing when you golf.
1: 7-yard line. Vero's got the ball. First and goal. Lockhart in the backfield off the left hip. White, keeper. Working off the left side. White down to the 4.
2: All right, a little different just taking your quarterback, which I like, because if you got a quarterback that can run, that means you got one more person blocking. And, you know, hey, little Makai, I like it. Little EJ, his older brother, little EJ-esque on that one.
1: Second and goal. from the four. Vero's already got a three-point lead, looking to try to extend it. This time, Lockhart off the right hip. Play action, pass almost intercepted. We had a wide open Jake Tell in the end zone, and it got deflected.
2: Well, Paul, I'm going to have to disagree with you, because if he was wide open, that one almost got picked off. He was open behind the linebacker. Linebacker came in and made a great play on it. Luckily, he's playing defense, so apparently his hands aren't that good. But good golly, you were correct. He was open deeper in the end zone. He tried to slam. Hey, I'd have done the same thing. It was the same play that Jake Tell scored. Who was the that game that we went down? Was that Spanish River? That he had the long one?
1: Well, yeah, yeah.
2: Yes,
1: yeah,
2: same play.
1: Same play, yeah.
2: Yep. Man, I like that play, too. Golly.
1: All right, so now you're third and goal at the four. White looking off the right side. White trying to fight for it. Spin move. Did he get in? I don't think he got there. Looks like he's going to be marked at the one-yard line. Just could not get an extra push to get in there. So now you're fourth and goal inside the one.
2: Yeah, we're bringing the heavy package in. Coach is, looks like he's going to go for it. Another, hey, look at that hard run by your 14-year-old freshman quarterback. Takes a snap, takes off, spins, and almost goes in.
1: 5:49 and counting, fourth quarter. Fourth and goal just inside the one-yard line. Vero's already leading by three. Now timeout's going to be taken by Vero Beach. His play clock winding down. So here we go. All right, folks, we're going to take a timeout. When we come back, how about a fourth and goal inside the one?
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2: More though.
1: And we're back here at the Citrus Bowl, and we were just kind of thinking out loud here a little bit of a, what are we going to call here? You're at a fourth and goal just inside the one. Do you take and let your quarterback run this in? Do you do a direct snap to your running back? And as we see him line up, guess who is in the backfield ready for the direct snap is Lockhart. He takes the snap, run off the right side, push it in, touchdown, Lockhart!
2: I love the play. We got set quick. You snapped it quick. Don't let the defense get any chance. Lockhart takes it in. Big, great job by that offensive line. I mean, how about that? Kelton Sias, Shadrack, Hogue, Taylor. We had some other big bodies in there too, Paul.
1: Now, Arbelias set to put on an extra point here and make it a 10-point lead. It's up. It got blocked. Oh. And it will not make it on inside the upright. So we lead by 9, 24-15, 5:29 left here in the fourth.
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1: 7 yards, 4 plays, 1 yard run, Jaden Lockhart. Missed the extra point. We're up by 9, 24-14. Arbelia is set to kick off. He's going to kick this one, going to that same side. Now this one's going to go well out of bounds, and that now helps Mainland. It'll give them better field position.
2: Heck yeah, that comes all the way out to the 35. I know it doesn't look like Coach Bell's going to make him kick it. You can make him kick it again, take a 5 yard, but or you take the ball on the 35. Looks like he's going to take the ball on the 35, maybe. Yeah, they're gonna make. Oh, maybe they make him kick it again. At this point, maybe I make him kick it again because you get a chance to run it back.
1: Yeah.
2: Yeah.
1: No, I think they're.
2: Nope. Okay.
1: I think they're gonna be okay with the 35
2: yard. Yeah.
1: Yeah. All right. So, Vero Beach defense. Dontellus Render came up with a big interception play at the line of scrimmage and has given Vero Beach opportunities, and they've capitalized now to make it a 9-point lead for Vero Beach. 5:29 to go in this fourth quarter. Buccaneers starting from their own 35. And now a false start against the offense. Will push him back to a first and 15. Thank you very much.
2: Left tackle. Guess who he was over?
1: Render.
2: Dontellus Render.
1: Mm-hmm. Yeah. Probably got a few things said to him on the sideline.
2: What are we saying? Oh. Us.
1: They're going to call encroachment?
2: Oh, wow.
1: How in the... Okay.
2: Huh. Interesting. Well, maybe Dontellus did a little jump. Who knows? I don't know. But that was...
1: First and 5 instead of first and 15 up to the 40-yard line. Handoff's going to go underneath. And only about a yard gain on the play for second down.
2: Yeah, that was Alex Guzman, who plays offensive line for us. He came in from that left side, and as the ball was just going right up the middle, he comes and grabs the guy from the back and pulls him down.
1: 5:05 and counting. Fourth quarter, Vero up 24-15. Second down and 4 for the Bucs. They're going to go with this 5-wide set where they've got 4 receivers bunched on the left side. Miller over the middle of the field, and he had an open receiver in Caliendo, but it falls incomplete.
2: We don't see that very often from him, but it's the same play. You have the little fake going to the slant or to the out. I mean the stay route out there, and you have a guy coming in the middle. I'm not sure if the linebacker's got to drop back on that or.
1: So third down and 4. Ball at the Buccaneer 41-yard line. Miller, quick one, left side. Screen pass has got some blockers. It'll be enough for a first down out to about the 48-yard line.
2: Now instead of faking it, now you give it to him on that screen route, and everyone stays in and blocks, and he picks up the first down.
1: So move the chains. They'll actually spot it at the 47-yard line. 4:35, clock will start here in a moment.
2: Nah, it went out of bounds.
1: Oh, that's right. Keeper by Miller off the right side. Miller will get to the 45 of Vero Beach.
2: Good surge by the quarterback, just a quarterback keeper spreading everybody out. Thinking you got screens going, linebackers are a little hesitant, and he finds a hole and picks up 8 yards.
1: Second and 2. spotted at the Vero Beach 45, 4:10 and counting, fourth quarter. Two-score lead for Vero. Three receivers on the right, two on the left. Miller looking, fires, has a receiver. Caught and out of bounds. It'll be enough for a first down. Move the chains inside the 40 near the 37.
2: Well, no surge by the defensive line on that. He just had time to sit back and do his thing. And actually, not only did he get the first down, he was able to get out of bounds, stop the clock, go down about seven, eight yards, turn around.
1: First down and 10. One back in the backfield. Miller finds his receiver, Caliendo, and he'll get out of bounds.
2: I don't know if he got any yards on that one, though.
1: Maybe one. But he got out of bounds to stop the clock at 3:50. They'll set up. They really like this five-wide setup. This time they're going to go three left, two right. Miller looking left, pressure coming. Rolls out of the pocket, looking to run. Now he's going to throw, finds a receiver at the 25. And that will be a Buccaneer first down.
2: We lost containment on that right side. We had good pressure on him. We lost containment. And then we had man-to-man coverage, and somehow we lost a receiver in the backfield, too. And they were able to pick up a first down. That's just, you know, athleticism on a quarterback and a receiver.
1: To the 22, first down and 10. Miller rolling right. This is a design run. And he'll get out of bounds.
2: Man, Paul, sorry to get over top of you, but I'm watching the hold. We got big 77 in there, and then the guy's just grabbing his jersey, pulling it down. Like, wonder why he has all the time to throw and do his stuff.
1: Picks up 8 on that run by Miller. Puts the ball at the 15-yard line where it's second down and 2. Miller waits, takes the snap. Another design run for Miller. Miller inside the 10. Miller pushes away to the 5-yard line. What effort.
2: And
1: wow.
2: Guess what it is? Another first down.
1: So they'll be first and goal at the 5-yard line. As we approach 3 minutes to go in the fourth quarter.
2: Game is far from over, Paul.
1: Miller rolls right, looking, going to the back of the end zone, and it will fall incomplete.
2: The guy who should not be playing, Parks, because he had two unsportsmanlike, he was in the back of the end zone. Ball goes up real high. Ball was already hit his hand when his shirt was grabbed. He's begging for a call.
1: So clock will stop on the incomplete. It's 2:54. Vero's up 24-15. Second and goal at the 5. They're going to stack 3 receivers on the right side. Little counter play. Simmons, oh, what a good stop. Jake Tell gets in there, makes a tackle.
2: Wow, looked like everything is going to go
1: counter.
2: To the right.
1: Wow, what a counter move.
2: Yes, it looks like everything's going to the right. He goes to the left. Jake Tell stays at home, makes the play.
1: Now it is third and goal. The ball around the 3-yard line, I believe.
2: Oh, motion again.
1: Yeah, there was motion off the right side. Tackle, second effort. Where's the whistle? He had to have been stopped.
2: He did not get it.
1: He did not get it. He's short of the goal line. So it's now fourth and goal.
2: And the clock continues to run.
1: Coming up on 2 minutes to go.
2: I tell you what, we hit him and hit him. He just couldn't get him
1: down.
2: He
1: would not go down.
2: Man. Hard nose fight. So right here, you go for it. If you don't get it, I mean, you know.
1: Fourth and goal at the 1. And the Indians make a stand here. Miller, push. He's in. So Miller gets the 1 yard run.
2: That was just a nice drive by Mainland. You know, sometimes you got to tip your hat when you got to tip your hat.
1: Of course.
2: And they just
1: all right. So they got the touchdown. Are they gonna go for the 1 point, or are they gonna? Yeah, it looks like they got the kicker out there.

0: changed.
1: Woo!
0: I mean, seriously. Now, they will have to mark it back a little
1: but still,
0: you had a blocked field goal or extra point. Snap is there, and it's almost blocked again, but this one, I think, squeezes through, and it does.
1: Ball went sideways through.
0: So make it a 24-22 lead for Vero Beach now, and Vero got to expect an onside kick here with 1:41 to go.
1: They've got two timeouts, Paul. You could
0: Mainland's got two timeouts, yeah.
1: Pin them deep?
0: Well, no. Well, yeah. I mean, Vero's going to get the ball. What we've got to do is try to get some first downs.
1: That's it. That's it.
0: Try to get some first downs.
1: Yeah, they're going to go through their timeouts if they stop us.
0: But you got to wonder if they'll try to go onside kick here, Matt. I mean,
1: yeah, why not?
0: Do you take your chances going deep, or do you take your chances with onside kick?
1: If I'm that kid, he looks like it's balls on the ground, like he's going to go on the onside kick. Yeah, this is definitely onside kick. Oh, nope, putting it on the tee, and we have no one back. Oh, yeah, here he goes, on the side, soccer style now.
0: Get set here. Here it comes, onside kick, takes a big hop. Ball is loose.
1: Nope, it looks like Vero's got it.
0: I think Vero Beach got on top of it.
1: That was close.
0: Oh, it was
1: looking
0: very
1: at
0: close.
1: Looking at the jersey down there. They're fighting.
0: Yeah, and it's
1: there we
0: Vero
1: go.
0: Ball.
1: Just called it Vero
0: got
1: ball.
0: Got the signal. Vero ball. Okay, so now the Indians will have the ball, but they still need to work some first downs.
1: That's right. Two timeouts. We've got to get first downs here. Paul, a field goal, and we know this kid has a very strong leg. Field goal wins the game for Mainland.
0: Yeah, it's 24-22. You got 1:41 to go. Vero Beach has a timeout as well. The ball is going to be spotted, I believe, around the 43-yard line.
2: Spot's actually going to be the 43-yard line, first and 10, Vero.
0: All right, so Indian offense back out on the field. We just need to keep... force them to use their timeouts, and then get our own first down. Lockhart does a good job on first down, gets past the 45 to the 46. Good three-yard pickup.
1: Coach is not going to call timeout.
0: Interesting.
1: Yeah, interesting right here.
0: Well, if I'm Vero Beach, let that
1: 40-second
0: play clock run down. Because it will be well inside a minute.
1: This is a coach that thinks that they can probably stop them then and save their timeouts.
0: Play clock is now at 10. Now at a minute in the game. 4 seconds on the play clock. Snap. Lockhart surges ahead, still on his feet, trying to fight. They're going to say his knee was down, but it's going to be like right around the 49-yard line. And now Coach Bell will take one of his two remaining timeouts here, stops the clock at 53 seconds. And now Vero Beach is going to be looking at a third down and 4.
1: So what Coach Bell did there, in essence, if we pick up the first down, clock will stop, let the chain go, but that's the game. If we pick up a first down, because he'll only be able to stop it one time.
0: Correct. Coming up, we've got the Roy Bell Grading Services post-game show. We've got 53 seconds left on the game clock.
1: Comes down to this, Paul, play of the game right here.
0: Yeah,
1: so far.
0: Vero's leading 24-22. The Indians staring down a 3rd and 4 at their own 49-yard line.
1: Man, if there's ever a time to do a bootleg with a quarterback.
0: And you got Jaden Lockhart in the backfield along with Makai White, Jake Tell, lining up.

0: on that end. Trips on the left side. Snap, Lockhart, Jaden, up, he's got the first down and more as he gets to the Mainland 35-yard line.
1: What a great job by that right offensive line. They were kicking butt. Jaden Lockhart exploded through there like he looked like he was in the first half, Paul. And that's a first down, and that will – coach has got to
0: going to use his
1: stop
0: last –
1: stop the clock. He's going to have
0: to
1: start –
0: they're going to wind the clock here.
1: Yes.
0: Stopped at 50 seconds, and can, Coach Bell won't – I don't even think he's going to use that last timeout. Okay. So play clock is at 20 seconds. We can take one knee, and it will be game over. Set up for victory formation.
1: You're good now. Snap the ball. Yeah.
0: White from the gun takes the snap, puts the knee down, and Vero Beach on a come-from-behind win, 24-22 over Mainland from Daytona. What a ball game and what a win for your Vero Beach Fighting Indians. We got the Roy Bell Grading Services postgame show coming up. 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
0: Wow. What a game, folks. What a game. 24-22. And what a come-from-behind win for Vero Beach. Welcome to the Roy Bell Grading Services postgame show. Paul and Matt here. We'll check in with Derek here in just a moment. He'll have one of our coaches. And, in fact, I'm getting the word now. Derek is with one of our coaches. So let's head down to the field and check in with D.
8: Down here with Coach DeLuke. Coach, this morning at prayer breakfast, we talked about team. Talk about our team right now.
9: Well, I tell you what, you put the inspiration in them, and I tell you, that was a great message, and it was a team effort tonight.
8: Absolutely. Talk about how important it is for us to really capitalize when we were down there and take advantage of turnovers tonight.
9: The turnover thing was our defense did a great job of getting that ball for us, so offense could just roll that in.
8: Absolutely. Like right there at the end of the game, a lot of people look for different things. We look for really important things, and getting that first down right there at the end of the ball game is as equally a big of a play as the end of the game.
9: It is. And offensive line, they busted their butt on that, and they were working hard all night. And I'll tell you what, that this is the second week in a row I think our running back had that big, huge first down for us.
8: Absolutely. How does this game help you throughout the rest of the year?
9: Well, it's definitely a motivator. We still have to go back and look at all the mistakes that we made, but overall, we know that we can do it as a team.
8: Absolutely. We'll go celebrate, Coach, with your team. Great win tonight. Guys, before we come back to you tonight, I want to give a shout-out to my mom and dad listening on the radio for the first time in Tryon, North Carolina, and my brother in Cincinnati, Ohio. I love you guys.
0: They have radio up there?
8: Last time I checked, I know it's a little bit in the backwoods, but they do.
1: They just don't have color TV.
8: funny guys.
0: That's why they couldn't watch it on YouTube,
8: yeah,
0: I guess.
8: Funny.
0: I got you.
8: Just
0: right.
8: Wait till tomorrow night.
0: You can have jokes, you can have fun when you have a win, especially a win like this. 24-22, Vero Beach comes from behind. They trail. They led the game early thanks to some poor special team play by Mainland that gave them an opportunity to score a touchdown and got a safety that gave us 8 points to begin with. But then give credit to Mainland, man. They fought back. They tied the ball game. They took the lead. They hung on to it for quite a while.
1: Oh, they certainly did. They fought. I mean, it was great. They figured something out against our offense and against our defense, and they just kept getting the first downs. I mean, fourth down, third down conversions. Mainland did a great job of eating the clock away, getting first downs, and then punching it in.
0: Isn't it amazing how, like, okay, when watching the momentum swings and when things were going right for Mainland, you're going, man, they're just getting all the breaks. Then all of a sudden it's like, look at Vero. They're getting all the breaks. You know? All right. Let's go back down on the field. We got our Derek's with our Scott Sporting Good Players of the Game.
8: Not quite the Sporting Good Players of the Game yet, but I am with Brian Rahal. I thought I'd get another coach. And, Coach, you have a really important message that you want to share with Vero Nation tonight.
5: Yeah. First of all, we had a great speech today from Pastor Derek about team and me and where we need to be and what's important. But even more than that was kind of a good moment with their head coach tonight. Came up and talked about a family member with a breast cancer, a sister and a mom lost one of them, another one with a double mastectomy, and hits home right. My mom had breast cancer. Good friend Kim Romans just overcame it and battled it. So I know it's prevalent. I know everybody in this town is someone related to somebody. So hopefully not lost in the game, which was a great game, is even more important message is, you know, to put your prayers up and be thankful for where we're at, our health and our happiness, and to pray for all those who are in that battle and in that struggle, you know, that God puts his healing hands on them.
8: Absolutely. Thanks, Coach. Couldn't have said it better ourselves.
5: Thank you.
8: Back to you guys.
0: All right. Well, yeah, indeed. It is Breast Cancer Awareness Month here, and there was pink out night here tonight at the stadium, and indeed, you know, there's a lot of things going on, and we need to have those reminders, and certainly I think all of us can probably find somebody close to us that has been affected by this disease. And so, yes, great message indeed. All right, we'll step aside. We're going to come back with more of the Roy Bell Grading Services postgame show. Indians get the win tonight, 24-22. We'll be back.
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0: Back with the Roy Bell Grading Services postgame show, and Derek is just a busy man tonight down on the field, so let's head back down there. And I think this time, Derek, we have our Scott Sporting Good Players of the Game. Am I correct this time?
8: I think that's a wise statement right here. We got Dontrellis Brinder tonight. Dontrellis, I want you to look at that scoreboard. 24-22 has to be a good feeling right now.
12: Yes, sir. It's an amazing feeling. Yes, sir.
8: Walk us through what you saw on that interception right down there on the goal line.
12: So basically, I seen the quarterback make an adjustment, and I seen him make the adjustment to the receiver, and I seen the tackle down block, and I just knew it had to be something coming my way, so I had to make the play. I just knew. I just had the feeling.
8: We've been talking a lot about team throughout the week, and particularly today. How was this a team win for Vero Beach tonight?
12: Yes, sir. Nobody gave up. Nobody gave up, and I love that for my team. We just didn't give up.
8: How does this game make you better, and what do we have to do to get better for next week?
12: You know, we just watch film, go over our mistakes and see what we did wrong. We could do a lot better. So next week, we're going to come out way better.
8: Absolutely. How are your grades?
12: My grades are good.
8: That's great. All right. With Dontrellis Brinder, thank you. Go celebrate with your teammates. Down here with my friend Trey Woods. Trey, we talked about this morning, didn't we? I told you it was going to happen, didn't we? How's teamwork play into our efforts tonight?
13: Teamwork played very well tonight. You know,
10: even when we was down, we had adversity in the halftime, we still kept together. We knew it had to be a team effort to get this dub. So I think I'm very proud of my team just sticking together and not breaking apart.
8: Absolutely. How does holding them on defense help you guys on offense?
10: Holding them on defense helps us a lot on offense, I'm not going to lie. Because when we come out, we have a great field position. We can just go down there and score. So I'm very thankful for my defense, putting it on them tonight.
8: All right, walk us through the play where you scored on the touchdown.
10: Oh, so on that play, you know, coach, we've been, like, running it a lot. He called a play, like, a great play at the right moment, and I just knew I had to make a play, you know. I dropped, you know, a couple passes later in that game. I just had to make a play.
8: Well, you made a play. How does this help you for the rest of the year?
10: It gives me a lot of confidence knowing that Makai, like, he's getting better throughout the week. So I think it's going to boost us up in the whole receiver corps, because once somebody else do something, I think everybody wants to do stuff too.
8: I'm so proud of you, Trey. A lot of growth, son, from you for the last couple of years. And so go celebrate with your teammates tonight.
10: Appreciate
8: all right?
10: Appreciate it, sir.
13: All right, that is Trey Woods along with Dontellis Render, our Scott Sporting Good Players of the Game. Trey finished tonight, two catches for 54 yards and a touchdown. Melbourne had 5 for 54. Johns had 4 for 21. And Roberts had 1 for 13. On the running game tonight, Lockhart had 16 carries for 58 yards and a couple of scores. White on the night, he was 12 of 17, 140 yards, a touchdown, no interceptions.
1: Yeah, I like it.
13: Yeah. So all totaled, it was 218 yards for Vero Beach to 306 yards for Mainland. So, Matt, we were talking about this like in the pregame. There's several ways you can win a game. Now I think we found another one.
1: We certainly did. Let's add a fourth one to that. That is taking advantage of the other team's mistakes. Mm-hmm. And we did that. We had two huge plays. One, we talked about the interception by Dontell Render, and we were able to get the points off of that one. And then we were able to get the points by hustling down on the kickoff. And that's just a straight hustle. That's all heart right there.
13: Yeah.
1: You see that they're not going to receive it. You could just let it go. But no, you don't. You hustle your butt down there. The ball stays in bounds. It's that oblong ball. It just doesn't bounce sometimes the way you think it does. It stayed mm-hmm. in bounds. We recovered it, able to put the points on the board. Those two big plays right there, I mean, that's what put us up. And those are just hustle plays, smart plays.
13: No doubt about it. And so how about this? We really didn't talk about this, so I'm going to put you on the spot. Our Midas play of the game. What are you going to pick?
1: I think the Midas play of the game would probably be – I like Trey Woods right there. It's, mm-hmm. it's you know, on that play because we're down. It doesn't look like we have anything going on offense.
13: Yeah.
1: And Makai drops back. And he's in the shotgun. He drops back, and then he throws that thing up under pressure. Trey comes back, gets it, takes a hit, spins, and outruns everybody. I mean, if we don't get that, then the other two, it doesn't really matter. That's true. The one that really started everything and kicked it in.
13: No doubt about it. I agree with you. I think that was a good play. Although I do like my boy Dontellis.
1: I know. UCF commit. Come on, Knights.
13: Yeah. And I didn't even go there. You went there.
1: I know.
13: Come on, man. Really?
1: Well, I mean, he's had that before, and it was great. And
13: so it's old hat for you now? Is that what you're saying?
1: Well, I'd love to see an old hat. Let's do it a couple more times out here.
13: All right. So we get this win. Everybody's flying high. As always, you got to put this one behind you and get ready and go to work for your next opponent, which is going to be Pahokee here at the Citrus Bowl next week. It's homecoming week, so there's a lot of things going on during the course of the week. Coaches, you know, and they want the kids to enjoy, but it also provides opportunity for distraction. Got to keep focused. Get ready for the Blue Devils.
1: And they are fast.
13: Mm-hmm.
1: All right. They have that. They maybe not as big as they used to. They used to be big, strong, and fast. They had the whole package. Now they're just got a lot of speed. So we got to go back to the drawing board. We got to make sure that some of the stuff that we got to clean up.
13: Yep.
1: All right. And again, that's one more week for Makai. And I love what Trey said, that each week he's getting the reps doing that with the receivers. It's a little bit more because we got them, and then we come back with Treasure Coast.
13: Yep.
1: And so, and that's obviously the big one. We got to get that one.
13: Correct.
1: And then, you know, you finish off the whole thing with O'Galley, I believe.
13: Yep.
1: And and then right now, it's you know, we're sitting good at the district as the district lead right now. Looks like we'll probably finish first in that. But the more that we win, the more that we're going to stay in that first bracket,
13: that's,
1: top of the
13: that's
1: seed.
13: That's really the more important part of this.
1: That's right. They take because we get, not only do we get the home games, but you know, you can go deeper into the playoffs. Even with a freshman quarterback.
13: Yeah, there's certainly potential there.
1: That's
13: so,
1: right.
13: All right, well, Vero Beach gets the win tonight, 24-22 over Mainland. Now turns the attention to Pahokee. The Blue Devils will be here this coming Friday night. Game time will be 7 o'clock. Our coverage will begin at 6 p.m. And, boy, it's going to be a fun week for sure. Don't forget, there is going to be a homecoming parade late in the week. Check your social media and make sure you get all the notices about it. It's going to be a good time, and let's have fun, Vero. Let's enjoy homecoming week here in our community. Hey, we want to thank you for joining us. John Hamilton is our executive producer. Want to thank Brian Smith, our audio producer. Our video producer is Stephen Tipton. Want to thank Miller and Jeremy and Julia. Got to thank Sophia back at our home studios. Thanks to Matt, thanks to Derek, thanks to Don and Bobby. Gary, we got a win for you, buddy. We'll see you next week. Hey, everybody, good night. God bless. And as always, go Indians.
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0: 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It could be a text, a sticky note, or face-to-face. And when you're sending that encouragement, specific will always be better than vague. It's, I noticed you handled that meeting with grace, instead of, hope you're good.
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1: Giving help to a stranger, sharing with your neighbor, turning darkness into light, loving God and loving people, right?
0: Chris was working the front desk at a hotel when Josh came in looking for a room. He explained he was struggling. And instead of brushing him off, Chris tried to help. What Chris didn't know was that Josh makes videos about kindness, and he wanted to see what she'd do when someone needed it. Josh shared what happened online. Then people who had never met Chris started giving $5, $20, $100. All totaled up, strangers gave Chris over $40,000. Chris thought she was helping a stranger who needed a room. Instead, thousands of strangers decided

0: The story behind the song, Heaven Down Here. 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
1: Heaven Down Here is a cry for the presence of Jesus in the middle of all of it. 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
0: It's so easy to be brought down with all the bad things in the world that you see on the news and on socials. But God's word says this. This is the truth that you can hold on to, that you don't have to be overcome by evil, but you can overcome evil with good.
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1: 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Hey, I'm Andy. If you're an overthinker, you need something simple to help you overcome it. Here's a story that I think can help in your daily joy scroll.
2: The boy says to the horse, "I can't see a way through." And the horse says, "Can you see your next step?" And the boy says, "Yeah." And the horse says, "Then just take that." And it hit me. All of the time, we look at the goal, we look at the future, we look at the end game, we look at how long a journey it is, and we feel overwhelmed. Instead of that, just go, right, I'm not going to worry about that, because that will come. With each step, you will get closer to that. So I don't need to worry about how far away it is. All I need to focus on right now is my next step.
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7: 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You know, getting off to a great start is so important for kids in our community. And one organization that's all about that is the Indian River County Healthy Start. And the CEO of the organization, Andrea Berry, is joining us today. And Andrea, it's the truth, right? We get kids off on the right foot and their future is a lot brighter.
8: That's right, Bruce. Healthy Start works with mothers and families and fathers to ensure that every baby sets that healthy start them out right.
7: And how do you connect with babies in our community? What's your source of contact with families?
8: Well, I'm proud to say Healthy Start sees about 95% of the mothers and babies in this county face-to-face interaction. We do that through so many methods. The first being that since we're empowered by the Department of Health, there's a screen that comes with every newborn, every newly pregnant mother gets a prenatal risk screening tool. And so if there's something going on with mommy, she needs help, she's looking for something, we immediately sit with her and help her get whatever she needs. And then on top of that, bedside at the hospital, we are partners with the hospital. And so we sit with every single mom and we talk about important issues like breastfeeding, safe sleep, postpartum depression, and just those general changes to your life that are going to happen when you have your first child. And then every other child that you bring into the house really does change a lot of dynamics. So we find out what's going on with the family and we help them to provide anything that they need to have that successful relationship.
7: So oftentimes when someone gives birth, they've got the support of a family or close friends that rally around them. But for many folks, you're probably their only contact in the community, aren't you?
8: That's really true. Yeah, it's amazing that in a community that has such affluence that we do see so many moms that are alone, that don't have anyone. About 50% of the moms that give birth at Indian River Medical Center or in this county are enrolled in Medicaid services. About 50% are unmarried. And so that leaves them oftentimes alone. And so actually we do have a program called our doula program, our community doula program, where we train members from the community to be with moms during birth. Because we were seeing a lot of moms coming to the hospital with no one to support them during that very, you know, scary, transformative time. It can be an empowering experience of bringing a baby into the world, or it can be, you know, something that feels very lonely. So we have people that are able to be with mommy and support her, not medically, but emotionally and physically. And that program has shown amazing outcomes already, decreased cesarean rates and increased breastfeeding rates and empowered happier mothers.
7: Wow, such great work. And as children develop in our community, I know there's various contact points that you make with families, right?
8: We do. We do from, like I mentioned, the prenatal part, afterwards in the hospital, and then we continue. We have what's called the coordinated intake and referral process. That it's a one-stop shop, basically. We have Stacy, who is our coordinated intake and referral person, and she literally meets every mother. Almost every single mom talks to Stacy, and she links them with whatever they need. So if they go to church and someone at church says, you know what, I really want to refer you to get some help, we'll have them reach out to Healthy Start, and then we will get her connected to whatever she needs.
7: What a fantastic organization. And you're not-for-profit, so obviously funding is important. One of the ways you do some fundraising is through activities in the community. You've got a big event coming up in January, January the 6th. I don't know if I have enough time to train for half marathon at this point, but you do have a beachside, what, half marathon and 5K?
8: That's right.
7: You're expecting a lot of runners?
8: Oh, gosh, I hope so. Yeah, it's a great run, a beautiful run. So if you are a runner and you want to support babies, families in this community, that's a great way to do it. It's real fun, gets you really going in the morning in that cool January weather, hopefully.
7: Yes.
8: And, so it's 6:45, 5K, and half marathon, and we would love to have you there. So please call Healthy Start to get any more information or visit our website, and you can find out all about the Beachside Half Marathon.
7: All about supporting you, whether it's through the race or through giving or through volunteer time, they can all come to your website. What's that website?
8: www.irchealthystart.org.
7: irchealthystart.org, and that's going to have all the information for
8: that's
7: you.
8: Right.
7: Andrea Berry, the CEO of Healthy Start in Indian River County, thank you so much.
8: Oh, gosh.
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0: 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Nothing you fear today gets a vote on whether God loves you. God's word says, I'm convinced that neither death nor life, neither angels nor demons, neither the present nor the future, nor any powers, neither height or depth, or anything else in creation, nothing will be able to separate you from the love of God. Nothing. Nothing. Any, the world can do nothing that you can do too. That's good news. You're held, not just barely, but completely.
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0: Christian FM, my name's Andy, and it looks like you've got a text from God. Why are you carrying such a heavy weight inside? Why is your heart feeling so restless today? Turn your focus back to me. I am your rescuer, your peace, and your God.
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Hey, thank you so much for spending your weekend here. I pray that you're finding the encouragement you need to get all the stuff done that you got to get done.

0: the story behind the song, How Good God Is. Here's Brandon Lake.
1: When we wrote this song, I got together like any other day with some of my friends, and I had just been singing that. You know, I never would have ever known how good God is. So we just started to unpack it. What are those things in life? Let's really talk about the honest ones. God, thank you for the fires that forged me with faith. Thank you for even the anger that it forced me to pray. And so I hope as you hear this song, you can look at those circumstances in your life and that it pushes you towards God.

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1: If you are married, you have to continue to date each other in marriage. I just read today that the average American married couple spends 4 hours a day together. Now, at first I was like, that actually sounds like a lot of time, until you think about the fact that that's probably in the evening, if you're fortunate enough to have those hours coincide. And probably you're doing a lot of other things at the same time, so you're not really focused on each other. Take it from somebody who was married for 24 years to my late husband, and 2 years of that were complete separation, living apart, certain that we were going to be divorced. And we rebuilt our marriage on a whole new foundation that began with dating. One date a week, living apart. Two dates a week. Two dates, and Dan, my late husband, would come over and help the kids with their homework.
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Hey, thank you so much for listening. I hope this song brings you a sigh of relief about who God is and how much he loves you. We are

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0: 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If you are kind of grumpy lately, you got a lot going on, it's stressful, I am there with you, but something that my mom used to tell me when I was little has proven to still be true, and that is that if I can get outside myself and do something kind for someone else, then it changes you. It changes how you feel. A friend just told me that she was at the checkout the other day at the grocery store, and she was frustrated, and she'd had a hard day, and she went to grab a candy bar for herself because chocolate was going to be the answer in that moment, and she looked over at the checkout clerk, and the clerk was kind of looking down, and she looked tired as well, and she said, "Hey, what kind of candy bar do you like?" And the girl answered, and so she said she got her a candy bar too, and they each got one that day after a hard day, both in different worlds completely. And she said, "You know what? I walked away feeling better."
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1: So maybe you're just feeling this little nudge right now. I'm Melissa Stover. You know, anytime you're feeling a little bit of a nudge, and it's from God, maybe it's a nudge to just pray and listen to Him. Well, please do it. 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God wants your attention for a reason. And yeah, it's a very good reason.

0: On the night you're falling all to pieces, you can bring your lonely heart to Jesus. What if I told you that I believe it?
1: 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Do you ever catch yourself just coming to God in prayer, and you realize you're just sort of bringing him a shopping list of things that are on your heart? I'm Melissa Stover. I saw this from Pastor Paul David Tripp. He said, you know, prayer is not bringing your list and asking God to sign on the bottom. Now, prayer is handing God a blank sheet that you've already signed, and you're trusting him to fill it out as he sees fit.
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1: 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It'd be so frustrating. I'm Melissa. Just remember, you were defined not by the world, but by Jesus, and especially by his love for you.

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1: Maybe you're just feeling like you are not enough right now. Let's be honest. It hammers at us all the time, right? I'm Melissa, and the world's always telling us that we've got to be pretty or good looking or maybe really fit in order to get attention or appreciation. I mean, look at all the influencers out there. The thing is, though, God sees so much more in us than just outward appearances. I saw this devotional from Truth for Life Ministries. They said, God doesn't love us because we are attractive, and he doesn't love us because it's prompted by anything in us. God doesn't love us because we deserve it. He loves us because he loves us.
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Christian FM. October is Pastor Appreciation Month. Hey, thanks for hanging out with me. I'm Melissa Stover, and maybe you're thinking of getting your pastor a gift card. And now, maybe that gift card is for your pastor, but just keep in mind that pastors use those gift cards for, well, for other blessings too. A friend of mine, Francie, she would always give her brother, who's a pastor, a gift card for Subway. And one year, she didn't quite get it to him in time, and he was asking for it. And she thought, well, wait a minute, he's not that hungry, is he? But he pointed out that there was someone that he ministered to on a regular basis who had a rough time just having enough food to eat. So these gift cards that Francie was giving to her brother, he was giving to this other person. So anyway, October, Pastor Appreciation Month, maybe you'd like to give your pastor a gift card.

0: The story behind the song, Revival. Here's Jeremy Camp.
1: I was actually scrolling through Instagram and I saw all these people saying Revival is happening now. There's sold out stadiums everywhere. And although I know that could happen from that, but really Revival is, it starts with us. It starts with our heart saying, God, I want to walk in purity. I want to walk in holiness and truly stepping out in that. So my encouragement, not that you can't have big crowds, the big crowds don't actually always equal revival. It begins with our heart. So check your heart and say, God, what do you want to do with me so I can walk in the fullness of who you are?

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1: Thank you so much for hanging out with me. I'm Melissa Stover, and got a question for you. Do you trust in heaven, but you still have trouble trusting Jesus with your here and now? I mean, think about it. Like, you're looking forward to spending eternity with Jesus in heaven, but then you're still doubting whether he can or will help you with a problem that you've got going on right now. I saw this from Randy Alcorn. He's one of my favorite authors. He said, "We should trust Jesus with our immediate futures as much as we trust him with our eternal futures."
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5: 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And joining us is the CEO of the ARC, Heather Dales. And what is it about working with those with special needs in the community that makes you want to get up and go to work every day?
6: The individuals that we serve, they're so honest, and it doesn't matter if they're having a great day, not great day, they love you for who you are.
5: Do you have a big emphasis on integrating those with special needs into the flow of the community?
6: Well, that's an essential function for everything that we do. We are part of the community. We are part of Indian River County, and so we access and try to have everybody who's in our program and services take part in the community, whether it's bowling, whether it's going to Leisure Square, whether it's going to Sebastian Pool, going to the movie theater, going to the theater. We're wanting to be out there and be part of the community just like everybody else.
5: Is there an age range that you work with?
6: Predominantly, we work with adults, 18 to the oldest lady we're working with is 82.
5: You have some in-county residential facilities, too. Tell me about that.
6: We provide two different components for residential services. The first is people who live out in the community on their own. Think of it as an a la carte. We're there to support them as much or as little as they need, maybe 8 hours a day or 20 hours a week, and with grocery shopping, medical appointments. Then the secondary component is a residential group home, which we have 5 group homes where we provide services to 26 residents, and it's 24/7. They're out in the community, but there's somebody there to support at all times.
5: If someone wants to come alongside the ARC of Indian River County and say, I've got some time during the week where I want to, you know, bless a family or bless one of your clients, how can they do that?
6: We have a lot of volunteer opportunities, not only at our day program where we're working on training vocational skills. We have opportunities, of course, at events and some of the things we're out in the community doing, but also in our group homes, working alongside our staff, taking people out in the community.
5: How can folks get in touch with the ARC of Indian River County?
6: Call, email. Our phone number is 772-562-6854. 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
5: Heather Dales, the CEO of the ARC of Indian River County. Thank you so much for joining us.
6: Thank you so much for having us.
0: Fall, it's for football, fire pits, and some family fun. 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
1: Social media can have a bad name, yeah, because sometimes we can go down rabbit holes that just don't take us to good places. But you know what? Social media also has some bright spots where you can learn about God, where you can be reminded of how much you are loved by Him. And that's my social media pages. Hey there, I'm Melissa Stover, and I've got Instagram, Facebook, I'm on TikTok, and I love to share daily reminders of how much God loves you. Yes, encouraging spots on social media where you can go just to get daily reminders of how much you're loved. Find me on Instagram. It's melissa.on.air. And on TikTok and Facebook, it's On Air with Melissa Stover. Maybe you could use some encouragement right now. So come on, join me.

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1: 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It's everywhere you turn right now, and there's nothing wrong with that. Pumpkin spice, everything. I'm Melissa Stover, and yeah, I love a good PSL. How about you? But you know what I also love? Gingerbread. I'm looking forward to gingerbread season. How about you?
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1: I don't know about you, but maybe you think this way too. I'm Melissa Stover, and you know those resealable bags of candy that you can buy? You know, like M&M's or whatever? 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I don't know about you, but for me, that's usually not necessary.

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1: Fear. It's a word. It's an emotion. It's something that can take us down when we're not paying attention. I'm Melissa Stover, and maybe you're dealing with some fear right now. I saw this in a devotional from Harvest Ministries. It said, when you feel fear creeping into your thoughts, well, you're asking, okay, what if this or that happens? Well, battle back with your spiritual weapon of prayer. Because instead of fear, say, well, I don't know what's going to happen, but Lord, I'm committing to you right now. And I don't know how to handle this, but I know that you do. And I know that you, God, are imaginably greater than whatever might happen.
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Christian FM. Thank you for sharing some time with me. My name's Melissa Stover, and I don't know about you, but I pray. I don't wish. Yeah, I pray because I've got a God who is so powerful and can do all things. He's my God. He's not a genie.

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1: Maybe you're thinking that you would like to invite somebody to church or maybe out for a cup of coffee and you're just not quite sure how to go about it, or there's a little bit of doubt and fear that's holding you back. I'm Melissa Stover. I saw this from Revive Our Hearts Ministries. They shared some thoughts on hospitality. They said, hospitality, well, it's not so much about inviting people to something. It's inviting them into a relationship, no matter what the venue is. That's from Revive Our Hearts. And yeah, think about it. I mean, whether you're inviting someone out for a cup of coffee or you're inviting them to church, it's just a great way to invite them into a relationship with Jesus.
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1: 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She offered up this hope. 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May you walk in a new level of grace and gratitude that gives you peace and leaves others encouraged. 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
2: When we were writing the song, I had arrived at the studio with one of those heavy hearts. I said to the guys, you know, what do you do when you don't feel good enough? I think we need a little encouragement on those days. And so when the chorus says, if you need a shoulder, I can be it, that's coming from God's perspective to you, because he will be the comfort when you need it.
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0: On the nights you fall in all the pieces, you can bring your lonely heart to Jesus. What if I told you that I believe it?
1: Christian FM. Hey, thanks for hanging out. I'm Melissa, and maybe you're like me and you love to cook and you love to share. I saw this idea and I thought it was just a wonderful idea. I thought I'd share it with you. If you know a single parent and you would love to share a treat with them, and this was an idea on Reddit. One mom said that, well, she loves to make apple crumble, but she figured out a better way to share an apple crumble with a single dad that she knows. What she did is, well, she made a deconstructed crumble, basically gave dad and the family all the ingredients and instructions. That way, dad and the kids could make their own apple crumble together and make some memories.
2: Hey, it's Brent with a message for parents. You have probably spent years, right, trying to help your kids make wise decisions. Yes, you need to eat some of those vegetables. Yes, you do need sunscreen. 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
1: Hey, thank you so much for hanging out. I'm Melissa Stover, and just want to point out that October is Pastor Appreciation Month. 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
1: The Bible tells you again and again to take your worries to God and trust Him with all your worry and fear. 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Maybe ask yourself, what is holding you back? What is holding you back from taking your worry to God? Because remember, God is never too busy. He's always listening. He cares for you. He loves you. And there is no worry or problem that you could ever have that is too big or too small for God to care about.
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1: 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I'm Melissa Stover, and yeah, someone's managed to get sick already. My son has caught the flu, and he's been pretty miserable for the last couple of days. And like the good mom that I am, I had to make, homemade soup for him. It doesn't matter how old he is, because honestly, my son is an adult now. But I told him, I said, yeah, you're an adult, but I still reserve the right to fuss over you and pamper you.
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1: Anytime you could use a little extra encouragement, a little extra hope, an extra reminder of how much God loves you, you're going to get that on my socials. Hey there, I'm Melissa, and I'm on Instagram. I'm also on Facebook and TikTok. And I love to share daily reminders of how much you are loved by your Heavenly Father. And yeah, I also like to share things that'll hopefully make you just laugh out loud. And if there's anything that grabs your heart at all, well, please feel free to share it with all your friends too. Look for me on Instagram. It's melissa.on.air. That's melissa.on.air. And that's Instagram. On TikTok and Facebook, look for On Air with Melissa Stover.

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1: Sometimes our prayers can be so small, and you're afraid that your prayer is so small that it's insignificant. Well, it's not, though. Remember that prayer, even though it seems small, it's reaching the one, our mighty God, who can do the impossible.
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1: Whether you're traveling around the world or just traveling down the block, wherever you go, just remember, God is with you. You've been

0: turn up the volume and let all this great music in. Inspiring and encouraging. The story behind the song, Faith, Hope, Love. Here's Darren from We Are Messengers.
1: I've done a lot of things in my life that have brought acclaim or honor or glory to me and my talents and my abilities. But I know this, and the scriptures remind me, that the only things that really matter and that will only remain when all is said and done are faith, hope, and love. So friends, whatever we do today, let it be informed by those three things, by faith, hope, love. Those things matter, they last, they're permanent, and through Jesus, they change the world. Still

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1: You know, sometimes we get so busy that we forget to praise God. And then the Bible reminds us that when we fail to praise God, even the rocks and the trees and the hills will praise Him. I'm Melissa Stover. I saw this from Lisa Turkers. She said, "Let's praise God today for who He is. He is our God who fulfills His purposes, our God who saves, our God whose steadfast love and faithfulness know no end."
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3: Christian FM, hey, I'm Bruce Douglas, and you know, mosquitoes are just a part of living in Florida. Along with the discomfort they bring, there are some more serious issues they can bring with them as well, mosquito-borne illness. Joining me is Mark Cartsonall. He's an entomologist with Indian River Mosquito Control District. Mark, what are some of the diseases that could possibly be spread by mosquitoes in the state of Florida?
4: Some of the things that we're looking for here in Florida, and Indian River particularly, is West Nile virus. And along with West Nile, we also have Triple E, which is Eastern Equine Encephalitis, and also SLE, St. Louis Encephalitis. Certain mosquitoes will transmit these pathogens. And so a mosquito that would transmit West Nile, for example, wouldn't necessarily transmit another virus. One that comes to mind that's often on the news would be dengue, chikungunya, and Zika. So just because we're looking for a pathogen out there doesn't mean we're looking for one type of mosquito.
3: Are there multiple pathogens that could be around in the same season, or does one usually dominate from year to year?
4: There are multiple pathogens in a season, and it just all depends on our year and the location. You know, here in Indian River, we're blessed typically not have a lot of pathogen transmission that we detect. But that doesn't mean it's not there, and that doesn't mean that our citizenry don't need to protect themselves from it. They do need to take proper precautions.
3: You work for the Indian River Mosquito Control District. What types of actions do you all take to help prevent the residents of Florida?
4: We're really here to help control these mosquitoes. We do quite a few things. We like to use what we call IMM, Integrated Mosquito Management, which means that you'll use multiple approaches to mosquito control. We don't necessarily just use, for example, an adulticide or a larvicide, but we'll use both along with public education. So we're approaching mosquito control with multiple facets.
3: So when we see spray trucks, when we see spray from the air, that's our government attacking the mosquitoes that could be attacking us, right?
4: Well, I'm not sure if we want to use the word attacking, but certainly we're doing our best effort to control them. So often along the coast, you'll probably see a mosquito control plane flying low. And that's good news, because that's when we'll be spreading our larvicide to destroy, to kill the populations when they're young, so that they don't come off the water to bite you, to spread pathogens. And it's just a better situation when we can control them when we're young. But on the other hand, when you see our trucks go down through your neighborhoods and you see maybe a little bit of mist coming out of those trucks, that's when we're actually trying to control. It's called ULV application, where we're putting a very, very small amount of pesticide out into the surroundings to control the mosquitoes, the adults themselves, to knock down those flying populations.
3: What can we do as just families that live along the Treasure Coast to protect our own property to keep mosquitoes away as best as we can?
4: One of the biggest things that an individual homeowner can do around their property would be to limit the amount of water that you have outside in the yard sitting around. Again, we have to think about specific mosquito species, because not all mosquitoes are going to like that water.
3: So it would be a good idea to occasionally check your property to see if there are any areas of pooling water that can be eliminated.
4: Yes, definitely. And if you can dump that water, and I know one of the things I've seen with my own neighbor is, oh, well, I'm collecting that water for my plants. If you are going to do that, I'd recommend that you keep the water covered and contained so the mosquitoes can't get in.
3: Before we let you go, I got to get your opinion on the mosquito sprays that are in the store. Can you recommend something that's more effective than others? Or
4: when it comes to mosquito sprays, anything that's recommended by the CDC is the route you're going to want to go. There's certain key ingredients in those. One of my favorite key ingredients that you look for is DEET. So when you have DEET, don't be alarmed if the mosquito lands on you after applying it. It will land on you. It just won't necessarily be able to take a blood meal from you.

0: perfectly.
1: 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Well, now that we've made it to the month of October, I'm Melissa Stover. I saw this online and I really liked it. May the O in October stand for this, for overflowing grace, overcoming battles. May the O in October stand for ongoing faithfulness and overflowing hope.
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You'll do this on average 3 times at the office this week, is it? 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
1: The number of the day is...
0: You on average do this 3 times a week at the office. It is reboot your computer. And I don't know if you're like me, it happens probably not as much as it should. It's when I get really frustrated when everything's really slows down. Nothing seems to be running right. I just keep clicking. You know, I click harder. Like, I think that's going to work. Or bang the keyboard keys harder. But ultimately, just like in our life, sometimes your technology needs to be rebooted. Let me know, though, a moment in your life when your life crashed, like computers can often, and how God rebooted it for you.
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0: Christian FM. My name's Andy. When's that time when life fell apart, but God put it back together?
1: I had been laid off in January initially and been looking for a job. And I got a job through a temp agency. And I was there for 1 month, mind you, 1 month. And I received a text stating that my job was eliminated.
0: Oh, what a horrible way to find out. I'm so sorry.
1: I finally got another job. I had just been there, 1 week and like a day so far, but I absolutely love it. I just praise God.
0: Yes, he is in the miracle business, even though sometimes the miracles don't happen on the timeline that we would like.
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0: 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Now, they're going through life just like you and me. This is Rachel Lampa talking about when her life fell apart and how God put it back together.
1: So I decided to leave my record label. When I was about 21, I was burnt out already. And it was a time when all my other friends in my life were just graduating college, and I was leaving what I thought I was going to be doing for the long run. There was just this this magnet that God kind of like strapped to my feet that was just like, just remember, baby Rachel, remember your inner child, remember the child of God that you are, remember that dynamic, you know? And I think that's always been a theme for me.
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0: Dylan is a second grader that has big dreams, and he loves going to the library because one day he wants to see his book on the shelves. And when his grandma gave him a journal one year for Christmas, he thought, this is my chance. So he meticulously wrote a beautiful story, complete with illustrations, and filled out every single of the 81 pages. But he had no idea how to get it into circulation. So he just went to the library and put it on the shelf. When mom and dad got wind of this, they felt so embarrassed. They went back to the library. They said, we're so sorry. I know you're not supposed to do this. Do you have the book by chance so at least we can bring it home? And they said, yeah, not only do we have the book, but we're going to put it into circulation because we want Dylan's story to be read by more people. So now the book has an over a year wait list to just check it out. And Dylan doesn't have time to celebrate his success. He's starting on book number two, which will be an instant hit.
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Good news from God's Word. The Lord is good to those who hope in Him, to the one who seeks Him, and it is good to wait quietly for the salvation of the Lord. Yeah, it's coming.

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0: The story behind the song, Heaven Down Here. Here's Megan Woods.
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0: 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I'm Andy, and today's show is thanks to AirDox Heating and Cooling, AirDoxAC.com. The greatest man in history had no servants, yet they called him master. Had no degree, yet they called him teacher. Had no medicine, yet they called him healer. He had no army, yet kings feared him. He won no military battles, yet he conquered the world. He did not live in a castle, yet they called him Lord. He ruled no nations, yet they called him King. He committed no crime, yet they crucified him. He was buried in a tomb, yet he lives today. He spoke of love and forgiveness, and his words have transformed millions. In his weakness, we find our strength. In his suffering, our salvation. The greatest man in history, Jesus Christ, who died for you, to have a relationship with you, to give you a life that lives on past this life on this earth. If you want to find out more about having a relationship with Jesus right now and find out about his incredible life, just go to peacewithgod.net.
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2: 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Many are the plans in a man's heart, but it is the Lord's purpose that prevails.
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0: Erin is a third grade teacher, and she's not only thankful for her students, but her coworkers who do so much for the children, including the custodian, Patrick. And she was shocked when she saw him post on Facebook that he needed a kidney. And it was at that moment she remembered what her dad, who was also a teacher, told her, that the first people she should befriend in school are the building workers. So Erin went to Patrick's house to cheer him up, wearing a shirt that said donor. She had done the tests, and they were a match. Now Patrick is back to doing what he loves, hunting, building birdhouses, and taking care of the school that he and Erin work at, which houses hundreds of young children and, according to Patrick, one angel. And that's how to love God and love people.
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If you never look good in pictures, boy, you're not alone. 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

0: 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Hey, I'm Andy. This might be my superpower. Maybe you too. I take horrible pictures. I always look so goofy, and when I try to smile, it just doesn't look right. It looks forced. Well, here's how to change that and level up your life. If you don't know how to smile for photos, simply laugh. Give you a fake laugh, genuine laugh, it doesn't matter. Just the laughing will bring up your smile. I realized this the other day when I was getting my picture for my Costco membership, and I didn't want to smile because I knew it would look bad. So the lady goes 3, 2, 1, and then she looks at me and goes, "Are you gonna smile?" And for whatever reason, the way she said it made me laugh. And yeah, it looks good. I might make it an 8x10 and frame it.
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Whatever is on your heart, it's on God's too. So don't be afraid to pray to Him right now and say, God, can you help?

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1: And it looks like you've got a text from God. Stop worrying about tomorrow. I'm already there. Focus on today. I'll give you what you need for this moment. Tomorrow will bring its own challenges. But you don't have to carry them.
2: 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I'm Katie, the development director here at Christian FM. 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

0: Christian FM. My name's Andy. If at first you don't succeed, well, you know the rest. Try again. In fact, research conducted by Stanford found that it takes 2,000 ideas to get one commercial success. James Dyson built 5,126 prototypes before getting to his famous vacuum. The head of Taco Bell's food lab describes trying thousands of variations of the Doritos Locos Taco shell alone before getting it right, and we're all thankful for that. It doesn't seem like there's a shortcut here. The best way to have a good idea is just to have a lot of ideas.
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Denzel Washington shares the secret to his success, and it's something that you and I can do too. Got that for you in a few minutes with your daily joy scroll.

0: 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Hey, I'm Andy. It's not look good. It's not go to some fancy school. Denzel Washington shared his real reason for his success.
1: 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Put God first in everything you do. Everything that you think you see in me, everything that I've accomplished, everything that you think I have, and I have a few things. Everything that I have is by the grace of God. Understand that. It's a gift.
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1: 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Following God shouldn't burn you out. The secret? It's in one word. Jesus says it to you, if you abide in me, I'll abide in you. Abiding is a constant connection. Like if you have an old cell phone that you just need to leave plugged in, or it just drains like that. You are in Christ. And you don't have to try to get there. You simply agree to say, Jesus, I'm going to constantly depend on you. And so in every moment of your day, you can just have to turn over and over. Whenever you start going down paths that seem tiring and you're trying to do things on your own with your own abilities, your own resources, and even pride that says, I can do this on my own, God. We can't. That's okay. And today, as your to-do list and the expectations of others and your responsibilities continue to wear you down and drain you, abiding in Jesus is the opposite of all that. So right now, the best thing you can do is accept that you can't do anything without him. Turn to him and trust him.
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2: Hey there, my name is Brant. Some really interesting info about your neighborhood and about the people in your neighborhood. Oh, there's a song about that.
1: It was a wonderful song.
2: So good. You met everybody, the mailman, the policeman. But it's really an opportunity. It's a huge opportunity for us. Let's talk about it coming up.

0: story behind the song Revival. Here's Jeremy Camp.
1: I was actually scrolling through Instagram and I saw all these people saying Revival is happening now. There's sold out stadiums everywhere. And although I know that could happen from that, but really Revival is, it starts with us, it starts with our heart saying, God, I want to walk in purity. I want to walk in holiness and truly stepping out in that. So my encouragement, not that you can't have big crowds, and big crowds don't actually always equal revival. It begins with our heart. So check your heart and say, God, what do you want to do with me so I can walk in the fullness of who you are?

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1: We have a huge opportunity here. Even those of us who are kind of socially awkward, just saw this study about the interactions people have in their communities, like among neighbors.
0: Mm-hmm.
1: Number one, very few people are interacting, even versus a few years ago. It's bad. The other thing is they want interaction. 68% said social anxiety and not feeling they belong make it hard to talk to other people. So the vast majority is going, I want it, but I can't initiate it. The number one answer for what people want and their neighbors, I want more connection with my neighbors. Mm. So you can see, even for those of us who, like me, I'm not super skilled socially, but if you care about people, what a huge opportunity. Most people are just waiting. You know what's weird? This is Brant, by the way, but what's weird, we'll spend 3 hours reading reviews before buying like a $30 gadget online and then make huge financial decisions without doing much research at all, just going with the first thing we hear. 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
1: I think we can all agree that people need social tips. I'm kind of the social sensei. Now, I didn't set out to do this, but right. I am now. Like, a lot of guys look to me, younger guys, for smoothness tips, basically.
2: Why?
1: Because they see the way I behave and they like it. I admire me. And because I've adapted so well socially. So I'll do tips now. Let's do it like a role play. I'll have Sherry do this. She's the producer of the show.
2: But yes.
1: And here's the tip for today, you guys. Come with a question that opens up conversation. Make it something relatable.
2: Mm-hmm.
1: And then the conversation goes from there.
2: Relatable is good.
1: Yeah. So we'll do like one right here. Let me get like a little... like dinner party atmosphere.
2: Yes.
1: Okay. And here we go. All right. And so we're at a dinner party.
2: Yeah.
1: At like a work function.
2: Yes.
1: There's like baby carrots or whatever up front.
2: Yes.
1: And you be somebody who comes up, like somebody I don't know.
2: Okay. And I'm okay.
1: Watch.
2: Hey, I think I've seen you around, but I haven't had a chance to introduce myself. My name is
1: How much does my eyeball weigh?
2: Yeah. Brant. I can't. What do you want me to do with that?
1: All right, so she's the answer.
2: No one is going to
1: guys,
2: engage
1: normally,
2: there,
1: Brant. Someone will say, I don't know. You say 1 ounce because the typical human eyeball weighs 1 ounce. It's a totally fair question. There's nothing unfair.
2: It can
1: unfair.
2: Be fair.
1: It's relatable.
2: And not appropriate.
1: It's about you. I said, what, as much as your
2: table.
1: Eyeball weigh? Or maybe I said mine. But the point is, it's relatable. And
2: sense.
1: Guys, it'll work in real life.

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1: So it's really true, and I have to remind myself of this too, okay? But Jesus is really into daily faithfulness. Pray for your daily bread. Lord, give us our daily bread. That's just your resources for the day. Although that might be literal right now. For a lot of people, like paying for groceries is a struggle. Okay. Ask God for what you need today. And then tomorrow, you know what you can do is ask God for what you need tomorrow. But that can wait till tomorrow. Mm-hmm. And depend on Him every day. And then watch how He comes through. And then what'll happen is you'll learn to trust Him more. You're like, you know what? He just keeps coming through.
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1: Sometimes we like to just sit on the old front porch, metaphorically, and then think about days gone by.
0: Nothing like a metaphorical porch.
1: Yeah, right?
0: Yes.
1: So, right now, when you hear lyrics, you're like, what are they saying? You just Google it.
0: Right.
1: We didn't have that.
0: Oh, no.
1: No, what we did was we listened to it 100,000 times, decided what they're saying, and then we argued for that.
0: We did.
1: Other people are like, he's saying,
0: no,
1: I'm
0: he's
1: so
0: saying,
1: sure.
0: Well,
1: no, he's saying,
0: no,
1: that's,
0: he's not.
1: That's my shirt. That's what he's saying.
0: Because sometimes they had the lyrics in the case
1: sometimes.
0: Of the where you got the music, but most times they did not.
1: And if we recorded it off the radio.
0: Oh, that's right. You didn't.
1: You don't have any lyrics. Right. So there's nothing to Google. Can
0: we
1: you imagine?
0: Just have to, yeah.
1: I had no idea.
0: You have to listen over and over and
1: right.
0: over again.
1: There were wrong things that we sang for a long,
0: absolutely,
1: long time.
0: Absolutely. That I'm just learning about
1: right, even
0: recently.
1: Now,
0: yeah.
1: Because you get corrected. Did you say, that's my shirt? He said, I'm so sure. Hey, if you're looking for a checking account that does more than just hold your money, I got something worth checking out. See what I did there? 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
0: And real substance.
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1: Oh, really serious. Okay.
0: With even more laughs. 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
1: Hey, what's up? My name is Brant. Coming up, we have breaking animal news. I'm amped about that. That's a really special story, too.
0: Oh, is it? Okay. Should I ask how it can be breaking and you already know it?
1: I have once you've been a journalist for as long as I have, you have a sense of when news is going to break.
0: You're really up on that. Okay.
1: It's just something it's just hard to explain to a layman.

speak with human eloquence and angelic ecstasy, but don't love, I'm nothing but the creaking of a rusty gate. If I speak God's word with power, revealing all of his mysteries and making everything as plain as day, and if I have faith to say to a mountain, jump, and it jumps, but I don't love, I'm nothing. 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So, no matter what I say, no matter what I believe, no matter what I do, I'm bankrupt without love.

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1: So if you're not in a good way spiritually right now, you just feel like you would have to start all over or something. Can I remind you of something? Like, I heard that if you just stop smoking cigarettes, your lungs start healing quickly. If you just start walking, like, your blood pressure can improve rapidly. You back off or quit the alcohol, like, your liver starts to heal, starts to get better really fast. You start weightlifting, like, your muscles respond pretty quickly to that. There's something about just getting started, just changing, just rethinking, repenting, starting to do a different way of life. And you can do it today. You can do it today. You can't, but if you got momentum going the wrong direction, okay, so, all right. 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
1: Sweet. Sherry here, producer of the program, bringing some content today. She said she has a social media thing.
2: I do. I have really, really, really curtailed my social media engagement.
1: Excellent.
2: And my mother was asking me about it. You ain't posted anything in a long time, Sherry. And I said, Mom, it's so hard to love with this. I don't know how to, I can't, I've tried, okay, we'll block these people or block this, or, but it's just everyone is so in their own head. I told her it's like whack-a-mole. Like you hit something, you hit, okay, I'll block that, then this, and then that, and then that. And I can't love this way. And I told her I was walking, doing my morning walk, and I was praying. And I was asking God, please guard my heart. And then I realized the Bible says that's my job. I'm supposed to be guarding my heart. That's not his job. That's my job. And one of the ways that I do that is cutting back on how I engage on social media. This is not a bashing session on anyone who does not. It's just I don't know how to love and live in forgiveness and reconciliation.
1: No, it's not bashing at all. It's like, yeah. No, we're all here.
2: Yeah.
1: No, we're just talking among friends. We all know exactly what you're talking about. Mm-hmm. It's just, it is funny. Sorry. It is funny to me to think in terms of, I have tried so hard. I have blocked this person. I have blocked that person.
2: I have, this and that.
1: I have
2: that
1: gone the extra mile to be loving.
2: To
1: I have muted you and you.
2: And you still keep coming.

0: The feel-good music that makes your day feel lighter. Inspiring and encouraging. The story behind the song, How Good God Is. Here's Brandon Lake.
1: When we wrote this song, I got together like any other day with some of my friends, and I had just been singing that. You know, I never would have ever known how good God is. So we just started to unpack it. What are those things in life? Let's really talk about the honest ones. God, thank you for the fires that forged me with faith. Thank you for even the anger that it forced me to pray. And so I hope as you hear this song, you can look at those circumstances in your life and that it pushes you towards God.

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2: Oh, we have to break in here because animal news. It's about a bear in Colorado that is in trouble because he was in it. Well, he shouldn't be. He was in a Toyota SUV, okay?
1: And that's not okay.
2: He got trapped inside.
1: Right.
2: He honked the horn nonstop after he was in there. Now, he did destroy the interior.
1: Of course, because he's
2: But the whole time he was honking the horn.
1: Did he mean to honk the horn, or is he just so massive that his body was honking the horn just because he's not supposed to be in a CRV?
2: I don't know what he meant, but I do know this.
1: Yes.
2: Like, they're blaming him for totaling the car because he destroyed the interior, but he's honking the whole time.
1: Right.
2: I think he's saying, help me. I don't want to be doing this. It's like a cry for, like, please intervene.
1: Okay.
2: I'm going to destroy the interior, but I want you to stop me.
1: I want help.
2: Right.
1: And we didn't.
2: We didn't. And then we blamed him for it. Right.
1: Sure.
2: He's the one that was honking.
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1: You should say that thing you just said. Sherry's on fire right now, off the air.
0: On fire.
1: Just let me have it. And it's awesome. Like, well, that's so true. We're just talking about social media, and honestly, it's not just social media, it's society, like people.
0: Culture.
1: People.
0: Yes. Yeah.
1: Panicked, extraordinarily angry. We all know this. That's where we are right now.
0: Mm-hmm.
1: But you said something was awesome. Say that thing.
0: I told my mother, I said, I can't let myself for one single solitary second entertain the thought that God is not in control. If I let that seed drop in my heart, if I let my thoughts turn there even a little bit, it's not going to be good for me. I can't entertain it. And so I can't let fear and all of the and panic and all those things enter in. I just can't do it. I have to ferociously bat it away.
1: It's like the fastest growing invasive species that you could plant.
0: Mm-hmm. Yep. Yep.
1: And it'll just take off and grow bitterness and mm-hmm. anger really mm-hmm. fast and anxiety
0: mm-hmm.
1: so fast. That's a great point. I want that to be the last point, but I just love that.
0: And
1: like we've got to be the people that are different kind of fruit is happening, and it'll be really obvious right now.
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0: It's Brant and Sherry, a radio show that knows life can be stressful and meets it with humor and hope.
1: We were talking about in traffic how somebody can curse you.
2: They'll make a
1: sign language.
2: They make it very clear.
1: They'll use sign language. Okay, here's a way to look at that. You know what that is? Golden opportunity. That's what's happening. Jesus told us to bless those who curse us. You've got a chance to do it. Just ask for God to bless their family, give them peace, help them through their day. But what an opportunity to do what God has done for us.
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1: Hey, what's going on? My name is Brant. So glad you're listening. Really honored. Producer Sherry is here too. Coming up, Brant's three things, among other things this hour. I want to talk about what this neuroscientist had to say about happiness. Really interesting. A lot of it's kind of like, yeah.
0: Did he come from a faith perspective?
1: No, I don't think so.
0: Okay.
1: I mean, maybe, but not that I know of. Mm-hmm. But it really dovetails with a lot of stuff that we see in the Bible too. Anyway, we'll talk about that so much more too. Thanks for being here.

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1: It is time for Brant's Three Things. Here we go with a gigantic fanfare. Mm-hmm. It fits my medieval facial hair.
2: Yes, I didn't notice that, but you're absolutely right.
1: Pretty cool. And this is hopefully really helpful. All of our three things, I'm just trying to say things I hope are helpful. These are three tips from a neuroscientist. They're not shocking, but they're still really interesting about how to improve your mood on a day-to-day basis.
2: Okay.
1: How to improve how you feel. And a lot of this just dovetails with things we see in scripture.
2: Okay.
1: About how to flourish.
2: Mm-hmm.
1: He starts, number one, this guy at UCLA said, if you want to affect your brain chemistry, almost like taking an antidepressant, start with gratitude.
2: Mm-hmm.
1: Start listing the things that you're grateful for.
2: Mm-hmm.
1: What's so phenomenal about this is Sherry and I can both attest to this. And I'm somebody who does struggle with depression. I know I've got to, when I'm walking every morning, tell God what I'm thankful for. It helps me immensely. And then it helps anxiety. Like if you're struggling with anxiety, and so many people are, I mean, most people are. The Bible actually tells us to present our request to God, if not be anxious about anything, but present our request with thanksgiving.
2: Yeah.
1: Like, this is a way to take on anxiety, and everybody knows
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1: Hopefully this is helpful to you. That's why we're doing this. It's Brand's three things. They're hopefully helpful things. But these are three things, according to a neuroscientist, that'll really help your mental health, like help you deal with anxiety in particular. Mm-hmm. And to us, it's review because we talk about this stuff all the time. It's just interesting. Again, here's another neuroscientist, not just a psychologist, somebody who's actually in the physiology of it. But he says labeling negative feelings helps.
0: Ooh, explain that.
1: Identify, I'm feeling sad. I'm feeling anxious. Mm-hmm. There's something about that. We've talked about that too, how David does that in the Psalms.
0: Okay, yeah.
1: Repeatedly, he's like, why so downcast, oh my soul? And then he tells himself, I need to put my faith in God. I need to trust God. But he's identifying it. This neuroscientist is saying that really helps to think clearly about how you're thinking mm-hmm. and to lower anxiety levels and identify what's going on, but to be able to talk to it. Mm-hmm. And again, it's something that's part of biblical wisdom is to do that.

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1: Doing Brant's three things here, three hopefully helpful things for you. Here is a neuroscientist. This guy at UCLA. I just thought this was interesting. Insights about how to help your mood that people kind of miss. Mm-hmm. Again, I think you'll think this is obvious, but it's worth saying, and that is hug your family. Mm-hmm. Really helps with oxytocin levels for people. The difficulty for me is I'm not a hugger by nature, mm-hmm. but I was with my wife and kids. I still am with my wife, mm-hmm. but the kids get older, mm-hmm. and it's harder to make yourself do it because you think they, I don't know if you think they don't need it, but they do.
2: Yeah.
1: They're just not as snuggly, mm-hmm. but they do.
2: Yeah.
1: And so now I hug them every time. Mm-hmm. I hug my son-in-law. I hug Justice, my son, and it's not the most natural.
2: But I'm sure they appreciate it.
1: I'm like, I'm their dad. Like, with Justice, like, he doesn't get another dad.
2: Right.
1: Who else hugs him? Mm-hmm. You know? So.
2: Yes. This affirmation from a male that you belong to me means everything.
1: Like, yeah, you may not, but like, this isn't, he does do it, but mm-hmm. it's like, your kids at first might resist, mm-hmm. but. They still need it. I mean, really, they do. Even if they get older, they need it.
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2: One of my favorite stories, Herbie Hancock tells it. So he's this amazing jazz musician. He said he was playing with Miles Davis, and he was super intimidated. I mean, there was this big hole that he's supposed to play a keyboard thing, and he hit the absolute wrongest chord.
3: Yes.
2: And Miles Davis took about three notes and made it make sense.
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2: And folded it back into the groove. 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
1: I don't know if this happens to you. This just happened to me right off the air. Sherry was just saying, you got to see this show. You'll really enjoy it.
0: Yes.
1: And I'm like, what's it on? Hulu.
0: Uh-huh. You don't have it.
1: I'm out.
0: Okay.
1: I can't track of this stuff. I can't. Hulu, Apple.
0: I know. Yeah.
1: What, like, I'm
0: Paramount.
1: Sure it's a, yeah, I'm sure it's a great show.
0: Yeah, it is a nice show. Yeah.
1: But
0: it's too many.
1: I can't. Yeah. So I just unsubscribed to Netflix.
0: And oh, did you? Okay.
1: Not in a fit of pique or anything. Mm-hmm. I just... It's like, I can't, I
0: you're
1: don't
0: like
1: want to keep paying
0: that.
1: For everything.
0: Right. Yeah. You know what? That is true. Because if you actually sit and you're like, how much do I watch any of these? You probably would unsubscribe to a lot of them.
1: Yeah. Like back in the day, I mean, way back, uh-huh. If you're like, hey, you need to see Happy Days.
0: Okay. That's Channel 4. I'll catch that on Thursday.
1: We don't know. Like, how much does it cost?
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1: Hey, what's up? My name is Brant. Producer Sherry is here. He's talking to my friend about ambition and contentment and stuff. He's like, well, if I'm content, shouldn't I be ambitious too? It's a great question. It's all about what you're ambitious about. We'll talk about that coming up.

0: On the night you fall in all the pieces, you can bring your lonely heart to Jesus. 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
2: So this is a great discussion. I just had this with my friend Tyler. We were at the gym. We got started talking about ambition for some reason.
1: That's interesting.
2: We talked sports for a little bit, and then we transferred to that.
1: Okay.
2: But he was just talking about contentment, and like he's like, I'm pretty content. Does that mean I'm not ambitious? Mm-hmm. Like, well, I think it's good to be ambitious about the right things, right? So a lot of people, it's only what you can measure. Only what you can see, you can count. Like, that's what you should be ambitious about. That is false. What did Jesus tell? This is what we were talking about. Like, so what did Jesus tell us to be ambitious about?
1: Yeah.
2: What did he tell us to seek first? Be ambitious about that. What are we supposed to turn our minds to and toward? There you go. Be ambitious about those things, not just stuff you can count. 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
1: Yeah, this is a real issue. If when you get married, if you're married, speed of eating. Seriously, I thought it was just us, but I was reading about this. It's like everybody that's married, like you.
2: Well, you guys have been married for so long. Has it not been
1: an issue? No, it has been an issue. Well,
2: because you,
1: I have figured out some tricks.
2: Okay.
1: It's like if we're at a restaurant, I want her to, like if we go through the thing, I want her to order first.
2: Yes.
1: Get a head start.
2: Yes, because you.
1: I eat too fast.
2: Faster than anyone I have ever seen in my whole entire life.
1: Okay, I was thinking it was moderately fast, but. Okay, but Carolyn eats to her own admission way slower than, like if we're in a group.
2: Right.
1: She's the last in a group. So we have the two of us.
2: Well, she,
1: we have to make it work.
2: Yeah.
1: I have to be patient. I have to try to slow down.
2: Right. Because if you're, what is the thing? Like
1: just
2: if,
1: sitting if you're there for 20 minutes with nothing to do.
2: Oh, I see.
1: Or,
2: Okay. That's interesting.
1: Yeah. It's good. You have to work
2: you
1: it out.
2: You have to work it out.
1: Work it out. And so we have. I figured it out over time with little.
2: Little cheats, little hacks.
1: Sometimes still a little bit of tension there.

0: good.
1: These are better songs
2: for better days.
1: Much better. Inspiring and encouraging. The story behind the song, Faith, Hope, Love. Here's Darren from We Are Messengers.
3: I've done a lot of things in my life that have brought acclaim or honor or glory to me and my talents and my abilities. But I know this, and the scriptures remind me, that the only things that really matter and that will only remain when all is said and done are faith, hope, and love. So friends, whatever we do today, let it be informed by those three things, by faith, hope, love. Those things matter, they last, they're permanent, and through Jesus, they change the world.
4: Still try.

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1: Going to recommend something for the days ahead, which I think are going to be, I'm on record as saying the days ahead are going to be even weirder than what we've got going on right now. Okay. Mm-hmm. I'm not saying that to be doom and gloomy at all. Not at all. And that's why I was thinking about this. You know how you go into any locker room and all, any NFL team that, you know, just played, like in their locker room is going to be what? It's on the walls is going to be words, value statements, core values, motivating statements. Here's what we're all about. You know, it's could be constant, like focus. It's not a bad idea to post stuff like that for yourself. It can't be. One thing I would recommend that I've actually done, I stumbled into this, but I think it was actually really good, is Psalm 23. I think it's a great thing to hang up right now. Keep focused on. Because it starts with, you know, God is my shepherd. I lack nothing. I have what I need. I don't need to be anxious. Even though, even if I go through the valley of the shadow of death, I don't have to fear anything because you're with me. I mean, no matter what happens, you're with me.
0: When do we not be reminded of that?
1: Exactly. And it ends with, surely goodness and mercy will follow me all the days of my life. I mean, that's, if you were looking for some good locker room material to put up for your own life, I highly recommend that.
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4: 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It's Brant and Sherry.
1: I appreciate information. I really do. Like, I ordered a rug. I don't need to know every step of the way.
0: What do you mean? Where it is?
1: Where it is.
0: Oh.
1: When it's coming. Nope, nope.
0: You don't want to know that?
1: Not every 5 minutes. I'm getting a text and it's a rug. If that was the Ark of the Covenant, I understand. Honestly.
4: Refreshingly odd. Oddly refreshing.
1: I'd be like, where is it now? I need to know.
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0: I was just on Kirk Cameron TV show.
1: Uh-huh.
0: And I know it's on video.
1: Okay. Yeah.
0: So if you search Kirk Cameron, Brian Hansen, you should be able to find it.
1: Yeah.
0: I'm willing to share that. I have not seen it yet.
1: Okay. Has someone told you they saw it?
0: Yeah. Some people said they appreciated some stuff, but I don't know if I did a good job.
1: I'm sure you did.
0: Thanks.
1: Uh-huh.
0: But it's just kind of weird to have something out there, because it's not just now when they air something on TV. It's like, well, that it's there and gone.
1: Mm-hmm. No.
0: It's the rest of your life.
1: Yes, it is.
0: He was awesome.
1: Uh-huh.
0: He was super. I've never met him before. He was super kind. Mm-hmm. Great guy.
1: Mm-hmm.
0: Made me feel comfortable.
1: Mm-hmm.
0: But if you've ever taken a picture of yourself or seen a video that you're in and you thought you came across X and you came across Y, you know what I mean?
1: Literally, why?
0: Yeah,
1: why?
0: Why? Also, I'm like, this might just remind you of why I'm on the radio. The radio. 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
2: Yes, please.
1: Yes, please. 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
2: Yes. 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
1: So glad you're listening. My name is Brant. Producer Sherry is here. Kind of a theme show today. I want to encourage you about your work, whatever your job is. Like, there's a lot that's good about it. We'll talk about it coming up.

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1: I don't think this is going to surprise anybody. What restaurant has more fights than any other restaurant?
2: The restaurant of Charles Edward Cheese.
1: You have nailed it. Nice job. Yeah, it's Chuck E. Cheese.
2: Anyone who's taking their children there.
1: Police around the country, surprisingly high number of Chuck E. Cheese. It's by far more fights. And I think it's made for it.
2: It's made for it. I mean, and just your children, just that whole scrum.
1: Yeah.
2: And then you pour alcohol on it with whomever decides to imbibe on that. Yes.
1: And then all the buzzers and beeping.
2: Yes.
1: And the animatronic.
2: It is.
1: Animals.
2: It is. It just screams, fight, fight, fight, fight, fight. Let's get it started.
1: Let's get it started, Chuck.

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1: Some guys are just super cool when it comes to cars and stuff.
2: That's true, yeah.
1: That's very cool. I respect it. I don't have it. Mm-hmm. I tried. I don't have it.
2: You tried?
1: Oh, yeah.
2: Okay.
1: My stepdad was a little disappointed when I was complaining about how my car was smoking and stuff. And he was like, well, look, your oil. You don't have any oil.
2: Yeah.
1: And so... like, okay, well, I fixed that. And then it still was smoking. I'm like, that didn't fix it.
2: Mm-hmm.
1: You still don't have any oil because you put it into the transmission fluid thing.
2: Oh, okay. So you're definitely not a car guy.
1: I have a, that's kind of begun my lifelong hate affair with cars. Right. My accomplishment. I did learn something about oil, though. I don't understand. Oh, I'm not an automotive engineer, clearly.
2: Mm-hmm.
1: We need it, though, because everything just grinds against each other without it. And then things start smoking and they get ruined.
2: Mm-hmm.
1: It's destroyed. I can't think of a better analogy for grace. Like, you hear songs about it. Maybe you hear people talking about it. But it's the oil. Like, just being a little graceful with people in your own home or with your coworkers, just a little grace. We don't have much of it in our culture anymore. Just that's what has been stripped.
2: That's true.
1: And things are smoking and stuff's happening in the engine and noises are going on and it's not good. But all I can do is go, look what the grace God's shown me. Now I want to manifest that towards other people. I've got to be doing that. It really is the thing that keeps this thing going.
3: 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Do you ever wonder what your gift makes possible? Let me share a story with you from Suzanne. 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There's a fishbowl effect on your point of view. Thank you for being a place of encouragement to pull me out of that. Your DJ's wisdom tidbits so often give me a great deal of hope that I'm not alone. 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
1: It really is true. 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Nobody's stepping in here and pitching.
2: Yeah.
1: 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That's just the way we humans are. And this is probably why it's so hard for us to relate to God's love for us and to even believe it, that he would still love me even after what I've done over the course of my life. He still loves me. His love isn't dependent on me. It's dependent on him.
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2: So, not like a big shock or anything, but this blue checkmark guy on Twitter made some comment about somebody, and then they're like, you have to take that back. And so he was so sorry.
1: Okay.
2: Basically, he said, how do you say it? Like, I'm sorry that I said, I take it back.
1: Okay.
2: I'm sorry I said that, but what I was saying was more complex. I don't think some of you understood really the meaning of what I was getting at here. So, once again, it strikes me like I got to catch myself making faux apologies whenever it's, but I was, you know, you really, I, but I like, no, not, but it should be the apology that I should offer if I'm really being sorry is I'm not going to do that again. And I'm sorry I did that to you. And here's what I understand I've done. And that's got to stop. So thank you for helping me change. I mean, no, there's not going to be a, but you're not smart enough to understand me. It's not going to be part of
1: sorry,
2: an apology.
1: You're so
2: it's not genuine.
1: Not
2: no.
1: Bright.
2: No.
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I'm Dave Moore, and keep listening because you can find hope here.

0: is.
1: We've got the music that works with your day. Inspiring and encouraging. The story behind the song, What If I Told You? Here's Luke from For King and Country.
2: When we were writing the song, I had arrived at the studio with one of those heavy hearts. I said to the guys, you know, what do you do when you don't feel good enough? I think we need a little encouragement on those days. And so when the chorus says, if you need a shoulder, I can be it, that's coming from God's perspective to you, because He will be the comfort when you need it.
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0: On the night you fall in all the pieces, you can bring your lonely heart to Jesus. 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
1: 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Hey, let's do a little fun game here, okay? Get the kids, the grandkids involved. I'm Dave Moore. Pumpkin spice stuff. The weirdest stuff ever. They pumpkin spice. And the pumpkin spice latte came back on Monday. And it's been in the stores. Like, I started seeing it about a month ago already. But they have pumpkin spiced mac and cheese. Disgusting. Spam? Yeah. Seltzer water as well. How do you pumpkin spice? I mean, I guess it's like a LaCroix or something. But, all right. Did they pumpkin spice that? Hi, Amy. How you doing?
2: Dave Moore. I'm fabulous. How are you?
1: I'm great. Hey, let's play a game, okay? It's called Did They Pumpkin Spice That?
2: I love it.
1: All right. So I'm going to yell out some products, and your job, Amy, is to tell me if they pumpkin spice them or not. You don't win anything because I have nothing to give away. I mean, I have a pen. If you want the pen, I'll send it to you. But all right.
2: I mean, you know, it's okay. All right. I mean, I've got some pens. We're good.
1: All right, here we go. Amy.
2: Okay.
1: Did they pumpkin spice that? Peeps. Pumpkin spice peeps.
2: I'm going to have to say yes.
1: Good job. Good job.
2: Hey.
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Isn't it amazing how God can do this? How God can turn a not yet into a boom suddenly, right? Yeah, keep on praying.

0: 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Amanda Schultz is a crossing guard in Naples, Florida for Oak Ridge Middle School, and she just started doing this, being a crossing guard for the kids. The thing is, she doesn't work for the school. She doesn't work for the city of Naples, Florida. She's just a mom. I'm Dave Moore. She saw this one intersection, a little dangerous, and kids were crossing, and she goes, not on my watch. So she goes on Amazon and buys a stop sign, a handheld stop sign, and she's stopping cars. Is she allowed to do this? I don't think so. But I'm just saying, you know, she saw a problem and she says, I'm just going to do it myself. I heard about a mom also in North Carolina who is driving kids to school because the school had problems getting school buses. So she said, well, I got a minivan. Load them in. I'll get them to school. Sometimes you got to DIY, you know?
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0: 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And I'm Dave Moore. How's it going? Hi, Laura. How are you?
1: Hey, Dave. What's going on?
2: Let's play a game. You ready?
1: Okay.
2: We're having fun. It's called, Did They Pumpkin Spice That? So here's how this works. I'm going to yell at some products, and all you have to say is, yeah, they pumpkin spice that, or no, why would they ever do that? You ready?
1: Okay.
2: All right.
1: Okay.
2: You don't win anything. You win respect if you get them all right. Okay?
1: Okay.
2: Here we
1: okay.
2: go. Pepperidge Farm Milano Pumpkin Spice Cookies.
1: Yeah, they pumpkin spice that.
2: Oh, yeah, you're good. You're good at this game already. There we go. All right, here's another one. Go-Go Squeeze Pumpkin Spice Applesauce.
1: No, they didn't pumpkin spice that.
2: Guess what? They did.
1: Oh, no.
2: Why? Because somebody's crazy. That's why. All right, I'm going to give you one more. You ready?
1: Okay.
2: The game again is, did they pumpkin spice that? Greenies. You know, the little dental treats for dogs.
1: No, they did not pumpkin spice that.
2: They absolutely did because they just want to jump on the bandwagon. That's it.
1: Oh, my gosh.
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0: 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Hey, how's it going? I'm Dave Moore. So who was that person for you? Or, and I hate to say this, but like, who will it be for you when you hear that they pass away? Like, celebrity. And I usually don't get all wrapped up with celebrity stuff, but every now and again, like with Dolly Parton back on Tuesday, everybody collectively went, no. And that's how I felt. Big part of my childhood. She and Kenny Rogers released that Once Upon a Christmas album, and this is my favorite album of all time. Like, I listen to it all the time, and it brings back so many memories when I was a little kid, and just, oh, man, right? All right, Christina, who is that person for you?
1: When Michael Jackson passed away, I was driving home from work, and I just began to weep and reminisce of my childhood.
0: You're right, and I think that's it. I have tears welling up now, and it's memories, right? And you think back to when you were a little kid, and especially if they have always been part of your life, and yeah.
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Thank you for saying, yeah, I want positivity. I want songs that sing about Jesus. I want some hope. Thanks for listening this weekend.

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1: Heaven Down Here is a cry for the presence of Jesus in the middle of all of it. It's a prayer for the Holy Spirit to come near, for God's will to be done, and for His kingdom to come on earth.

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Hey, if this is the first time you've listened to this station ever, well, welcome. Welcome into the family here. My name is Dave Moore. Appreciate you listening, and you're going to find hope here, so keep on listening. And we talk about Jesus, all the songs we play, sing about Jesus, and tell others, too. So if you're enjoying what you're hearing, let others know. Don't keep it a secret.

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1: 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Hey, thanks so much for listening this weekend. I'm Dave Moore playing a fun little game here. Hello.
2: Hello, this is Brian.
3: Hello, Brian. This is Dave Moore. How are you?
2: Dave Moore, I'm well. What can I do for you?
3: Brian, we're going to have some fun. We're playing a game. You ready?
2: I'm ready. Hit me.
3: It's called, Did They Pumpkin Spice That? You ready? I'm going to give you some products.
2: I'm ready.
3: And you got to tell me if they pumpkin spiced it or not. Okay?
2: Okay, let's go.
3: Werther's Originals.
2: Not pumpkin spiced.
3: Incorrect. They did.
2: Oh, man.
3: Oh.
2: Seriously.
3: All right. You want another one?
2: Yes.
3: Life Cereal.
2: Oh, pumpkin spiced.
3: Pumpkin spiced.
2: It.
3: You're right. Okay. Last one. Pumpkin Spice Sour Patch Kids.
2: Why? Why in the world? No, they did not do that.
3: Correct. Good job. Good job. All right.
2: Okay.
3: Good job. All right. Not bad.
2: Yes.
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1: Maybe you have a giant in front of you. Think of David and Goliath, right? Before David became a king, before Israel celebrated him, he was simply a shepherd. 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You had a purpose before anybody had an opinion about you.

0: 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Amanda Schultz is a crossing guard in Naples, Florida for Oak Ridge Middle School, and she just started doing this, being a crossing guard for the kids. The thing is, she doesn't work for the school. She doesn't work for the city of Naples, Florida. She's just a mom. I'm Dave Moore. She saw this one intersection, a little dangerous, and kids were crossing, and she goes, not on my watch. So she goes on Amazon and buys a stop sign, a handheld stop sign, and she's stopping cars. Is she allowed to do this? I don't think so. But I'm just saying, you know, she saw a problem and she says, I'm just going to do it myself. I heard about a mom also in North Carolina who is driving kids to school because the school had problems getting school buses. So she said, well, I got a minivan. Load them in. I'll get them to school. Sometimes you got to DIY, you know?
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0: They pumpkin spice. That is absolutely disgusting. Mac and cheese? No. Cup of noodles? No, they didn't. Yeah, they did. All right, Damaris, cough drops. Did they pumpkin spice cough drops?
1: Yes.
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1: Really? 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That sounds delicious.
2: All right. That's all. 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How about this one? Cat litter.
1: No.
2: They did.
1: No way.
2: Yes.
1: Well, I hope so. The smell, I guess.
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10: Hi, I'm Nick, and I'm so glad to be spending some time with you playing lots of great and encouraging music. And I know the weather is encouraging in a lot of different ways as we head toward more sunshine, but that doesn't necessarily mean the sunshine is down in our heart to stay, right? There are some difficult and challenging parts of spring, and we're going to look at some of those. First, we get started with a great song from Ryan Stevenson, reminding you whatever it is you're going through, whatever your heart feels like right now, you are loved just as you are. Thanks for listening to Bandkind on the air with Nick.

0: precious. Just as you are with Bandkind on the air.
1: Hey, I'm Ryan Stevenson. Psalm 46 says, God is our refuge and our strength, a very present help in times of trouble. This song was born out of that tension that we all feel. Isn't pretending that everything's okay, but it's placing your weight on God's faithfulness when nothing else feels steady. This song is a reminder that God's character hasn't changed, and that the same hands that allow the storms are the same hands that hold us through it.

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1: Thank you for listening. And we are back to faith again with a great song from Ryan Stevenson. These are cycles, almost like seasons, right? Where we are praying to the Lord. Lauren Daigle had a big song on an album in 2015. And I'm going to play the deluxe edition, Oh Lord, from Lauren Daigle as we go back to the music with Band Kind on the air. I'm so glad you're here.

Amen. We were talking about somehow God is able to make it right. It's the same way that if you've ever opened the Bible, this week, actually, I picked up my Bible because I wanted to look at some scriptures that I had written down on a note. And I thought, I wonder if they apply right now, because that's just like God, right? Well, I didn't even get to the note. I opened it to where a pencil was and read a scripture, reminding me that God is not only here answering my prayers, that He already has my future in His hands. So let's remember today, He is like no other. He is the Lord. Amen to that.

0: Those lyrics from Jason Gray remind me you're here. They remind us that God is with us. And it's also okay for us to have questions for the Lord. You know, he longs to be in relationship with us. And when was the last time you were in a relationship where you were not allowed to ask questions? Even if you are, we're talking about an earthly relationship instead of a relationship with the one who created our heart and mind, who put within us desires to do his good will and glorify him. Such encouragement in being a person of faith. So if your faith is waning, I want to remind you, it's not your strength, it is his that carries you. Thank you for listening to Bandkind on the Air. Great music is on the way.
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2: 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Ooh. 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
1: 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Coming up, the nonstop worship block. Three songs, three verses of scripture, and one encouraging word.
0: Thank you for listening to Bandkind on the Air. I have encouragement for you from Isaiah 43 today and some powerful songs. Look at these song titles: Move of God, Trust in God, and I Thank God. God is so worthy. And sometimes we even forget to ask him to come into our daily lives. Sometimes we forget to pray, but we always in our life need a move from our Savior. Isaiah 43:5 says, "Do not be afraid, for I am with you." Here's SEU Worship, Move of God, with Bandkind on the Air.

0: Amen. SEU worship with Move of God. You found Bandkind on the air, and we're in the middle of the reset, an opportunity to reset your day and maybe even your faith. And we're in Isaiah 43. Verse 7 says, "Everyone who is called by my name, whom I created for my glory, whom I formed and made." Elevation Worship's trust in God reminds us that having a relationship with the Lord requires us to act. And that act means trust his living word and trust that he made us for such a time as this. Be encouraged by this word from Elevation Worship in song and from Chris Brown, who is so vulnerable to tell us that even though he's in a very prominent worship band, he still has to dedicate his good work to God. Here's Chris.
1: "There are 1,000 things that daily fight for my attention. A lot of them are good. A lot of them are just meaningless distractions. And then some of them aim to keep my mind and my thoughts tied up in a cycle of anxiety, worrying over how a situation is going to turn out, or that what I have isn't enough, or if I'm being real honest, that maybe my best days are behind me. But when I remember that I also have a choice every single minute about what I focus on, then I turn my attention to the Lord and his promises, like in 1 Peter that says, 'Cast all your cares on him, for he cares for you.' Or in Romans 8, 'In all things, God works for the good of those who love him and have been called according to his purpose.' And when I start to recite the faithfulness of my God and put gratitude on my lips, my troubles, they get relegated to the periphery of my mind, and thought patterns of trusting in God are formed and they take center stage in my brain. And our song, 'Trust in God,' is a personal confession I know I want to make every day. And I think we could all preach that simple yet powerful declaration to ourselves, that no matter what may come, I have a Savior who is with me and who is for me, and all my trust is in him."

Brown being honest in that lyric. We're in Isaiah 43 and verse 19 says, "See, I am doing a new thing. Now it springs up. Do you not perceive it? I am making a way in the wilderness and streams in the wasteland." Let's celebrate. Turn this one up. Here's House Fires.

Blake Wiggins in there, Jay Walkers, and the talented Navy veteran Ryan Ellis in I Thank God. What a great proclamation in that. I'd love it if you'd visit bandkind.com to hear the story of Ryan Ellis. It's hard to believe that someone like him could ever come to a place where he is saying, I thank God. I remember the first time he told a heartbreaking story about he and his wife losing their son. They knew their son would have a short life. He was born with a terminal condition. Ryan Ellis told that story and he said, I thank God that I had the opportunity to hold my son when he breathed his last breath. He said, I could have been at the grocery store. I could have been filling up my car with gas. But instead, in God's amazing power and timing, he had my son in my arms. And I thank God for that. That is a hard, hard testimony for any parent. And if you've lost a child, you absolutely understand the perspective in that from Ryan Ellis. It is hard to thank God in those hard times. And sometimes in the good times, we forget to thank him still. So let's take a moment right now and just thank the Lord for being with us. He's right here in the house. Here's Crowder with a beautiful invitation with Bandkind on the air.

0: an invitation from Crowder in a song called In the House. Hi, I'm Nick with Bandkind on the air. I hope that you were encouraged. We're in the reset right now, the opportunity to reset your day and maybe even your faith. Maybe you haven't prayed in a while, and maybe you don't want to pray because of your own personal fear. Let me remind you, just like Crowder said in that song called In the House, that there is a place for you to remove your burden. And there is an invitation from Christ, from Jesus, to pick up his burden, which the word tells us is light. If you are burdened today, my friend, step into the house of the Lord. You are welcome here.
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2: The Fighting Indians rely on teamwork, and so does Christian FM. 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
0: Welcome to Bandkind on the air. And we were talking about spring in a verbal sense in our focus scripture, Isaiah 43, where it says, I am doing a new thing. Now it springs up. Do you not perceive it? Friend, sometimes it takes other people speaking into our lives for us to understand what the Holy Spirit and what God is doing in our life. But he does continue to make all things new. It's not us who can make these things happen. It is the Lord blossoming in our heart that creates an inspiration and a testimony that encourages others. Here's Big Daddy Weave.

Weaver's voice matched with those violins. So beautiful. They've been writing music for a very long time, and I'm telling you, their music just keeps getting better. And I hope it's not just because of all the tragedy that Mike Weaver has had in the last 5 years, losing his mom, losing his dad, losing his brother and bassist for Big Daddy Weave, J-Dog. It has been a difficult journey for Big Daddy Weave, and it's been a gift in the way that Mike Weaver shares his testimony. Check out my interview with Mike Weaver. It's up at bandkind.com. I could not stop my tears from flowing. It was a vulnerable time about God making things new. I love this turn of phrase from Stephen Curtis Chapman in the song Still. And the record labels are announcing this song from a couple years back as Stephen Curtis Chapman's 50th number one song. That's quite an accomplishment from a boy from Paducah, Kentucky. Here's Stephen Curtis Chapman with Band Kind on the air and Nick.

Chris Chapman. If you have been following his music since the late 1980s, then you know that he has had lots of top charting radio singles across the nation, and still is yet another one. As a matter of fact, it is counted as his 50th number one song. What a beautiful treasure in that boy from Paducah, Kentucky. And you should check out some of his bluegrass stuff too. It is phenomenal. Now we go from bluegrass of Kentucky down to Georgia. You have to say Georgia, where Mark Hall from Casting Crowns wrote a very vulnerable song early on in his marriage and church ministry. It's called Broken Together, and it still strikes a beautiful chord. You're listening to Band Kind on the air. I'm so glad you're here. What do

0: Going back to the project called Thrive from Atlanta-based band and artist Mark Hall in Casting Crowns, a beautiful and vulnerable lyric that still resonates so well. More music coming up with Bandkind on the air.
1: 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Ooh. 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
0: You're listening to Band Kind on the Air. Hi, I'm Nick. I'm so glad to be playing lots of great music for you. And it just so happens we start this hour with a song that was released to national radio more than a year ago. C.C. Winans has covered his song. Stephen McWhorter is the name of the singer-songwriter who was saved out of addiction into a testimony that God is using far and wide. I want you to hear why this song is personal to CC, and we'll play the latest rendition of Stephen McWhorter's Come Jesus Come with Band Kind on the Air and Nick.
2: 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This is the cry of the hearts of God's people all over the world. Come Jesus Come.
3: It ministers to every single person, because we all long for love. And this song is a cry to the one and only true living God. It's a cry for Jesus to return back, as we know he will do real soon, but also to come into our hearts, allow us to lay down our hurt and our pain and embrace the love of God. Come, Jesus, come.
0: This is One Small Step for Band Kind. Here's C.C. 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

0: What a massive honor to have Cece Winans cover a song that you write. Stephen McWhirter cannot believe it. Come Jesus Come is such a testimony song of his, but it is only someone like Jesus, the King, can put that kind of testimony to a song. You might know Cece Winans for her song, That's My King. And speaking of a king, I want you to hear from Phil Wickham in his own words. I love how he talks about the miracles of God.
1: Hey, this is Phil Wickham, and I just want to say, praise God, he came 2,000 years ago to rescue us, and praise God, he never left. He said, I'll never leave you and never forsake you. He is right here, right now, with the same power he had 2,000 years ago to raise people from the dead and set people free, and he is doing it day by day in people's hearts, turning death to life, darkness to light. And I hope you are reminded as you listen to King is in the Room that you are not alone. The God of miracles is standing with you, just a prayer and just a breath away. This song lights my heart up with faith and expectation for what God can do, not just in a church, but anywhere where we call upon his name. He will answer. He is faithful. So call out to him today. Remember, he is with you today. He is on your side today. God bless you. The King is

Welcome. The King is in the room with BandKind on the air. Hi, I'm Nick. 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We were just talking about Cece Winans covering a song from Stephen McWhirter. And you can listen to my full interview with Cece Winans up now at BandKind.com. From The King is in the Room from Phil Wickham, we know that Jesus is always with us. He won't leave us or forsake us, and he will not go back on that promise. In that way, you are not an island. You always have Jesus with you. Here's 10th Avenue North reminding us of that great truth with BandKind on the air and Nick.

0: end to that. I love a song that ends with a good ukulele. Thank you for listening to Bandkind on the air. How many times have you found that if you collaborate with someone, it goes so much faster? Sure, there's those times where you back and forth a little bit about what is the correct idea and or what's the most efficient idea, or but still, there is such great camaraderie that comes with collaboration. New music coming up with Bandkind on the air. Danny Gokey has a song called Only for a Moment. Here's Danny.
1: Hey, this is Danny Gokey, and I hope my song Only for a Moment is a reminder to those of you who are in the midst of the storm, who are fighting the hard battles, who are walking through some intense pain, to understand this, that this light and momentary trouble is achieving for us an eternal glory that far outweighs them all. You're going to be better because you walk through this situation. You're going to come out and understand Romans 8:28, that God works everything together for your good, that He's working it all out. So don't give up the faith. Stay strong and keep fighting the good fight of faith. People are watching you, and you're giving them faith too. God bless you.

0: talented worship leader and singer-songwriter Danny Gokey. I had forgotten that he was married to his first wife for 5 years before she was tragically taken from this earth. It's so hard to understand the plan that God has in our lives, for our lives. Sometimes we don't need to understand it at all. We just need to trust in God and his mighty wonder-working power. On a recent episode of Bandkind on the Air, we talked with songwriter Ethan Hulse, and one of the artists that he has worked with is Hope Darst. Thank you for listening to Bandkind on the Air with Nick. Check out my interviews with Danny Gokey and with Hope Darst and so many other artists up at bandkind.com. Thank you so much. Bandkind.com.
1: 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You're probably driving right now, swatting at that one rogue love bug who somehow made it into your car. Ooh. Well, listen up, because I've got some exciting news. Our annual fall fundraiser is coming up on October 6th, 7th, and 8th, and we want you to be a part of it. 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And it's amazing what a little hope can do. So think about it, pray about it, and when the time's right, be spontaneously generous. 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
0: On a recent episode of Bandkind on the Air, Ethan Hulse was one of our special guests. He has written over 300 songs. Some of them you hear back to back right here on this radio station. Hope Darst is one of the artists that he's written music with. You might remember Hands of the Healer and If the Lord Builds the House, a song she also collaborated with vocally with another worship leader, John Reddick. I have a song to play from him in just a couple songs. First, Hope Darst talks about the mighty name of Jesus with Bandkind on the Air.
4: Hey, this is Hope Darst. I hope this song really encourages you, especially if you're fighting with fear or worry, or you feel like you just can't see a way out, or like the enemy is coming against you. This song is a prayer for you to be able to sing over your life, over your heart, and over your mind, and remind yourself that everything you need is in the mighty name of Jesus.

Hope Darst. She talked with me at bandkind.com about being a carpool mom and also a phenomenal singer, songwriter, and worship leader. I can imagine one of the most satisfying things to hear after you've presented a song to someone in a songwriter's room is to hear them say, "Amen," in a way that means this song resonates with me. And I hope this next song resonates with you, as it's called All the People Said Amen. Here's Matt Maher with Bandkind on the Air and Nick.

is right, Matt Maher. I had a great time talking with him about a Southern California birthplace of faith. And it was powerful to hear him talk about the ruins. Check out the interview at bandkind.com. And while you're there, look up Natalie Lane. She and I talk about classical music and how it influences her today. She, like the artist we just heard, Matt Maher, both have a master's in piano. So let the amens continue with Band Kind on the air. And then

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1: 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You have a seat at the table. I'm glad you're here. My name is Nick, and you found Band Kind on the air. Back-to-back tracks featuring the word amen. All the People Said Amen from Matt Maher and Natalie Lane, amen. Both those artists have master's degrees in piano. Now into another singer, songwriter, worship leader, and phenomenal piano player. Here's John Reddick with his personal anecdote about no fear.
2: Hey, this is John Reddick. The absolute truth is, I believe fear has been holding us down for a long time. Many of us for most of our lives. I believe it's at the crux of the brokenness of our world. But I also believe that our hope is in Jesus. And he helps us not to like escape and go around this actual thing called fear. He helps us to move through it. So my prayer is that fear is not over your family. It's not over your future. It's not over your life. Why? Because God is over your life. No fear.

0: prayer in that song from John Reddick. He's the worship leader along with some other artists that we often play at Church of the City, including David Leonard and Chris McClarney. New music coming up from my Nick Pick of the Week at the end of the hour.
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0: Thank you for listening to Band Kind on the air. I'm so glad you're here, mostly because I have good news with Band Kind on the air. You can follow my story on your favorite social, Nick Band Kind on Facebook and Nick Curtis Beale on Instagram. Just spell Nick, N-I-K. Thank you for following along, and thank you so much. We go back to the music with frontman of Maverick City Music, Chandler Moore, with label mate Todd Galbraith. Chandler Moore has a great testimony about when God is for you. And I'll give you a hint. If you're breathing, God is working in your life as you are on a journey toward Him. You found Band Kind on the air with Nick.
3: Good news is literally my favorite song on the Mavway record is simply the messaging behind the song. If you're breathing, it's for you. Not if you're perfect, not if you come from a great family, not if you've done all the right things, but if you're breathing, this love, this encouragement, this salvation from Jesus is for you. We got good news for you. Jesus loves you.

It's such good news to have those two artists together, Todd Gilbreath and Chandler Moore, longtime frontman of Maverick City Music. And you might have also seen him in the collaborative effort that includes Brandon Lake, Chris Brown from Elevation, Stephen Furtick from Elevation, Leland Mooring from Leland, Pat Barrett, and of course, Chandler Moore. Check out Sons of Sunday. A throwback track takes us back to the music. Jason Roy leads Listen to the Sound. New hope, new horizons. It is a new season, friend. Here's Building 429 in a throwback track with Band Kind on the air and Nick.

0: 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Check out a fantastic backstage interview with Jason Roy at bandkind.com. Just type Roy and it will bring that interview to the forefront. Coming up next, an artist from Salmon Arm, a little town in Canada, who has an EP out called The Hero. We'll hear a song from him called Call Your Name and a hard story with Dan Bremness.
1: When I was 24, I lost my mom in a car accident. When I was 37, I lost my faith. This was complicated because, you know, I'm a Christian recording artist. I was in a writing room with two other guys, and I was honest with them. I was like, hey, I don't know what to write about. And I immediately remembered an experience I had a few months before. I think it was the middle of the night. I felt very trapped, and it was a scary moment. And I remember trying everything I could and nothing working. And the only thing I had left was the name of Jesus. And I called it. The darkness lifted, and it's like, wow. And I started to realize how this string of faith had been weaved throughout my life. And looking at it and realizing, like, this isn't something I want to lose. And that sort of became the foundation that I rebuilt my faith off of. Today it feels different, but stronger than it ever has. I think a lot of people are wrestling with their faith. And I think they don't know what to do about that, or they feel ashamed of that, or they feel like it disqualifies them, but I actually think it's the opposite. I think we're here to wrestle with our faith. And I think that is going to be our story, and it's definitely mine.
0: That's Dan Bremness. He is such a delight. Here's his song, Call Your Name.

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0: Thank you for listening to Band Kind on the air. I'm your host, Nick. I hope this music speaks to you wherever you are. And wherever you are, I'm so glad you're here.
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3: I find it pretty easy to tell myself that God loves me. But for me to actually take the time to stop and open up his word and receive his love, like to actually receive it, to actually know that he sees me and cares about my day, is a whole nother thing. How are we possibly going to know that God loves us if we don't give him a voice into our lives? Giving him a voice into our lives is by stopping and opening his word. I wrote this one after one of those moments where I stopped. And I know it's a bop. It's supposed to make you smile, bob your head, as you should be doing. Hey, what's up? This is Toby Mac, and you're listening to my song, Lord, It Feels Good.

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